Chapter 19. Then Pilate therefore took Jesus and scourged him. And the soldiers plaited a crown of thorns and put it on his head, and they put on him a purple robe, and said, Hail, King of the Jews! And they smote him with their hands. Pilate therefore went forth again and saith unto them, Behold, I bring him forth to you, that ye may know that I find no fault in him. Then came Jesus forth, wearing the crown of thorns and the purple robe. And Pilate saith unto them, Behold the man! When the chief priests therefore and officers saw him, they cried out, saying, Crucify him! Crucify him! Pilate saith unto them, Take ye him and crucify him, for I find no fault in him. The Jews answered him, We have a law, and by our law he ought to die, because he made himself the Son of God. When Pilate therefore heard that saying, he was the more afraid, and went again into the judgment hall, and saith unto Jesus, Whence art thou? But Jesus gave him no answer. Then saith Pilate unto him, Speakest thou not unto me? Knowest thou not that I have power to crucify thee, and have power to release thee? Jesus answered, Thou couldest have no power at all against me, except it were given thee from above. Therefore he that delivered me unto thee hath the greater sin. And from thenceforth Pilate sought to release him, but the Jews cried out, saying, If thou let this man go, thou art not Caesar's friend. Whosoever maketh himself a king speaketh against Caesar. When Pilate therefore heard that saying, he brought Jesus forth and sat down in the judgment seat in a place that is called the pavement, but in the Hebrew, Gabbatha. And it was the preparation of the Passover, and about the sixth hour. And he saith unto the Jews, Behold your king! But they cried out, Away with him! Away with him! Crucify him! Pilate saith unto them, Shall I crucify your king? The chief priest answered, We have no king but Caesar. Then delivered he him therefore unto them to be crucified. And they took Jesus and led him away. And he bearing his cross went forth into a place called the place of a skull, which is called in the Hebrew Golgotha, where they crucified him, and two other with him, on either side, one, and Jesus in the midst. And Pilate wrote a title, and put it on the cross, and the writing was, Jesus of Nazareth, the King of the Jews. This title then read many of the Jews, for the place where Jesus was crucified was nigh to the city, and it was written in Hebrew and Greek and Latin. Then said the chief priests of the Jews to Pilate, Write not, the King of the Jews, but that he said, I am the King of the Jews. Pilate answered, What I have written, I have written. Then the soldiers, when they had crucified

Sure, they did cast lots. These things therefore the soldiers did. Now there stood by the cross of Jesus his mother, and his mother's sister Mary, the wife of Cleophas, and Mary Magdalene. When Jesus therefore saw his mother, and the disciple standing by whom he loved, he saith unto his mother, Woman, behold thy son. Then saith he to the disciple, Behold thy mother. And from that hour that disciple took her unto his own home. After this, Jesus, knowing that all things were now accomplished, that the scripture might be fulfilled, saith, I thirst. Now there was set a vessel full of vinegar, and they filled a sponge with vinegar, and put it upon hyssop, and put it to his mouth. When Jesus therefore had received the vinegar, he said, It is finished. And he bowed his head and gave up the ghost. The Jews therefore, because it was the preparation, that the body should not remain upon the cross on the Sabbath day, for that Sabbath day was an high day, besought Pilate that their legs might be broken, and that they might be taken away. Then came the soldiers, and brake the legs of the first, and of the other which was crucified with him. But when they came to Jesus, and saw that he was dead already, they brake not his legs. But one of the soldiers with a spear pierced his side, and forthwith came there out blood and water. And he that saw it bare record, and his record is true. And he knoweth that he saith true, that ye might believe. For these things were done that the scripture should be fulfilled, A bone of him shall not be broken. And again another scripture saith, They shall look on him whom they pierced. And after this Joseph of Arimathea, being a disciple of Jesus, but secretly for fear of the Jews, besought Pilate that he might take away the body of Jesus. And Pilate gave him leave. He came therefore and took the body of Jesus. And there came also Nicodemus, which at the first came to Jesus by night, and brought a mixture of myrrh and aloes, about 100 pound weight. Then took they the body of Jesus, and wound it in linen clothes with the spices, as the manner of the Jews is to bury. Now in the place where he was crucified there was a garden, and in the garden a new sepulchre, wherein was never man yet laid. There laid they Jesus therefore, because of the Jews' preparation day, for the sepulchre was nigh at hand.

Chapter 20. The first day of the week cometh Mary Magdalene early, when it was yet dark, unto the sepulchre, and seeth the stone taken away from the sepulchre. Then she runneth and cometh to Simon Peter, and to the other disciple whom Jesus loved, and saith unto them, They have taken away the Lord out of the sepulchre, and we know not where they have laid him. Peter therefore went forth, and that other disciple, and came to the sepulchre. So they ran both together, and the other disciple did outrun Peter, and came first to the sepulchre. And he stooping down and looking in, saw the linen clothes lying, yet went he not in. Then cometh Simon Peter following him, and went into the sepulchre, and seeth the linen clothes lie, and the napkin that was about his head, not lying with the linen clothes, but wrapped together in a place by itself. Then went in also that other disciple, which came first to the sepulchre, and he saw and believed. For as yet they knew not the scripture, that he must rise again from the dead. Then the disciples went away again unto their own home. But Mary stood without at the sepulchre weeping, and as she wept she stooped down and looked into the sepulchre, and seeth two angels in white sitting, the one at the head, and the other at the feet, where the body of Jesus had lain. And they say unto her, Woman, why weepest thou? She saith unto them, Because they have taken away my Lord, and I know not where they have laid him. And when she had thus said, she turned herself back, and saw Jesus standing, and knew not that it was Jesus. Jesus saith unto her, Woman, why weepest thou? Whom seekest thou? She, supposing him to be the gardener, saith unto him, Sir, if thou have borne him hence, tell me where thou hast laid him, and I will take him away. Jesus saith unto her, Mary. She turned herself, and saith unto him, Rabboni, which is to say, Master. Jesus saith unto her, Touch me not, for I am not yet ascended to my Father. But go to my brethren, and say unto them, I ascend unto my Father, and your Father, and to my God, and your God. Mary Magdalene came and told the disciples that she had seen the Lord, and that he had spoken these things unto her. Then the same day at evening, being the first day of the week, when the doors were shut where the disciples were assembled, for fear of the Jews, came Jesus and stood in the midst, and saith unto them, Peace be unto you. And when he had so said, he shewed unto them his hands and his side. Then were the disciples glad when they saw the Lord. Then said Jesus to them again, Peace be unto you. As my Father hath sent me, even so send I you. And when he had said this, he breathed on them, and saith unto them, Receive ye the Holy Ghost. Whosoever sins ye remit, they are remitted unto them. And whosoever sins ye retain, they are retained. But Thomas, one of the 12, called Didymus, was not with them when Jesus came. The other disciples therefore said unto him, We have seen the Lord. But he said unto them, Except I shall see in his hands the print of the nails, and put my finger into the print of the nails, and thrust my hand into his side, I will not believe. And after 8 days again his disciples were within, and Thomas with them. Then came Jesus, the doors being shut, and stood in the midst, and said, Peace be unto you. Then saith he to Thomas, Reach hither thy finger, and behold my hands, and reach hither thy hand, and thrust it into my side, and be not faithless, but believing. And Thomas answered and said unto him, My Lord and my God. Jesus saith unto him, Thomas, because thou hast seen me, thou hast believed. Blessed are they that have not seen, and yet have believed. And many other signs truly did Jesus in the presence of his disciples, which are not written in this book. But these are written, that ye might believe that Jesus is the Christ, the Son of God, and that believing ye might have life through his name.

How great and magnificent is the name of my King of Kings, Jesus. His goodness and mercies endures forever and ever.

chapter 21. After these things, Jesus shewed himself again to the disciples at the Sea of Tiberias, and on the wise shewed he himself. There were together Simon Peter, and Thomas called Didymus, and Nathanael of Cana in Galilee, and the sons of Zebedee, and two other of his disciples. Simon Peter saith unto them, I go a-fishing. They say unto him, We also go with thee. They went forth, and that night they caught nothing. But when the morning was now come, Jesus stood on the shore, but the disciples knew not that it was Jesus. Then Jesus saith unto them, Children, have ye any meat? They answered him, No. And he said unto them, Cast the net on the right side of the ship, and ye shall find. They cast therefore, and now they were not able to draw it for the multitude of fishes. Therefore that disciple whom Jesus loved saith unto Peter, It is the Lord. Now when Simon Peter heard that it was the Lord, he girt his fisher's coat unto him, for he was naked, and did cast himself into the sea. And the other disciples came in a little ship, for they were not far from land, but as it were 200 cubits, dragging the net with fishes. As soon then as they were come to land, they saw a fire of coals there, and fish laid thereon, and bread. Jesus saith unto them, Bring of the fish which ye have now caught. Simon Peter went up and drew the net to land full of great fishes, 153, and for all there were so many, yet was not the net broken. Jesus saith unto them, Come and dine. And none of the disciples durst ask him, Who art thou? Knowing that it was the Lord. Jesus then cometh and taketh bread and giveth them and fish likewise. This is now the third time that Jesus shewed himself to his disciples, after that he was risen from the dead. So when they had dined, Jesus saith to Simon Peter, Simon, son of Jonas, lovest thou me more than these? He saith unto him, Yea, Lord, thou knowest that I love thee. He saith unto him, Feed my lambs. He saith to him again the second time, Simon, son of Jonas, lovest thou me? He saith unto him, Yea, Lord, thou knowest that I love thee. He saith unto him, Feed my sheep. He saith unto him the third time, Simon, son of Jonas, lovest thou me? Peter was grieved because he said unto him the third time, Lovest thou me? And he said unto him, Lord, thou knowest all things, thou knowest that I love thee. Jesus saith unto him, Feed my sheep. Verily, verily, I say unto thee, When thou wast young, thou girdest thyself, and walkest whither thou wouldest. But when thou shalt be old, thou shalt stretch forth thy hands, and another shall gird thee, and carry thee whither thou wouldest not. This spake he, signifying by what death he should glorify God. And when he had spoken this, he saith unto him, Follow me. Then Peter, turning about, seeth the disciple whom Jesus loved following, which also leaned on his breast at supper, and said, Lord, which is he that betrayeth thee? Peter, seeing him, saith to Jesus, Lord, and what shall this man do? Jesus saith unto him, If I will that he tarry till I come, what is that to thee? Follow thou me. Then went this saying abroad among the brethren, that that disciple should not die. Yet Jesus said not unto him, He shall not die, but, If I will that he tarry till I come, what is that to thee? This is the disciple which testifieth of these things, and wrote these things, and we know that his testimony is true. And there are also many other things which Jesus did, the which, if they should be written every one, I suppose that even the world itself could not contain the books that should be written. Amen.

your neighbor and tell your neighbor, say, neighbor, I want you to know that what God wants to do right now is work a miracle in your life. Say, I know you're already blessed. Come on, tell them, say, I know that you're already blessed. But there's a miracle that's getting ready to happen. This song says, now that I'm here, I don't want to leave this place. Now that I'm here, let it just minister to your spirit. 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
1: My thirst for alcohol drove me to buy a tavern so others would pay for my booze. A joint full of drunks always includes a few rough ones, but I fearlessly learned to throw them out. A man named Ed threatened to get me, so I carried a gun everywhere. A prominent man in town spoke to me from time to time about the Bible and the evils of drunkenness, and I began to think about selling the saloon. I hated the drunks, the smell, the confusion, and myself. One night, Ed confronted me, forcing my car off the road. Thinking he had a gun, I shot him. The police took me to jail, where I waited in agony because Ed wasn't expected to live. He recovered, though, and a judge dismissed my case. My conscience didn't dismiss it, however. I began to read the Bible, a chapter a day. The more I read, the worse I felt. I finally got down on my knees in the saloon and begged God to get me out of the business. I even quit drinking and smoking. Then I practically gave away the saloon to one of my suppliers. A pastor explained to me that God accepts us not because we clean up our lives, but because of the blood of Christ. We can't earn salvation. After I received Christ, I went to Bible school, and when I learned that Ed lay in the hospital dying, I visited and asked his forgiveness. Because he also knew the Lord by then, he forgave me. Jesus set me free of so many problems, and he'll do the same for you. I'm Bill Morgan. If the Son therefore shall make you free, ye shall be free indeed.
0: If you would like to be free from the weight of sin by accepting Jesus Christ as Lord and Savior, call 1-888-NEED-HIM right now. Free Indeed is a production of Pacific Garden Mission, 1458 South Canal Street, Chicago, Illinois, 60607. 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
0: He said he inhabits the praise of his people.
2: Good morning. Welcome to Follow the Light, our daily Bible reading, reflection, and prayer. And we're continuing in the book of Ezra, chapter 6. And we read from verse 13 to the end of the chapter. And I'm reading from the English Standard Version. Here begins the reading of the Word of God. Then, according to the word sent by Darius the king, Tatenai the governor of the province beyond the river, Shethiah Bonzenai and their associates did with all diligence what Darius the king had ordered. And the elders of the Jews built and prospered to the prophesying of Haggai the prophet and Zechariah the son of Iddo. They finished their building by decree of the God of Israel and by decree of Cyrus and Darius and Xerxes king of Persia. And this house was finished on the third day of the month of Adar, in the sixth year of the reign of Darius the king. And the people of Israel, and the priests, and the Levites, and the rest of the returned exiles, celebrated the dedication of this house of God with joy. They offered at the dedication of this house of God 100 bulls, 200 rams, 400 lambs, and as a sin offering for all Israel, 12 male goats, according to the number of the tribes of Israel. And they set the priests in their divisions, and the Levites in their divisions, for the service of God at Jerusalem, as it is written in the book of Moses. On the 14th day of the first month, the returned exiles kept the Passover. For the priests and the Levites had purified themselves together. All of them were clean. So they slaughtered the Passover lamb for all the returned exiles, for their fellow priests and for themselves. It was eaten by the people of Israel who had returned from exile, and also by everyone who had joined them and separated himself from the uncleanness of the peoples of the land to worship the Lord, the God of Israel. And they kept the feast of unleavened bread 7 days with joy, for God had made them joyful and had turned the heart of the king of Assyria to them, so that he aided them in the work of the house of God, the God of Israel. This is the word of the Lord. Father, please bless the reading of your word to our hearts, for your dear name's sake. Amen. What a mighty God we serve. When God brings you to it, God will bring you through it. Whenever you are assigned to do something for God, whenever we are assigned to do something for God, not from what people assign us to do, but from what God assigns us to do, because we must be sure that when we are working for God, we are working for God. Not that we are working for God because we were asked to do it, but because we know beyond the shadow of a doubt that God called us to do it. For who God calls, God will equip and God will provide. And we, you know, when we look at what is said here in verse 14, the Haggai, Zechariah, they prophesied, they gave the word of God, and the people worked because of the decree of God, and this was supported by the decree of Cyrus and Darius and Xerxes, kings of Persia. We saw when the work began, we saw how people got jealous and discouraged the workers. We saw that the work stopped for 16 years. We saw that kings were asked to go and check the archives and see what was happening. And we saw, as we read yesterday, Darius said, leave those people alone, let them do the work of God, give them what they want. And here we are. The work was finished. The temple was completed. And they dedicated and celebrated the house of God with joy. You know, no wonder when David could say, make a joyful shout, a joyful noise unto the Lord, all ye lands. When we have completed what God gives us to complete, we can be joyful. We can be satisfied, not in our own efforts, but celebrate the fact that God is faithful and that He gives us the victory. And our enemies and those who come against us when we are working for God will see the results, because if God is in control, as we know He is, and if we allow Him to lead us, to direct us, and to guide us in everything that we do, victory will be ours. It's guaranteed. And the enemies of God will see, because they cannot stop what God has ordained. It can be delayed. Delayed does not mean denial. And so, you know, let us just continue to be encouraged to hold on, to continue to do what He has asked us to do. You know, I was comparing here verse 17, when they offered for dedication of the house of God 100 bulls, 200 rams, 400 lambs, and 12 male goats. That's what they offered. But look at the contrast here. Look at in 2 Chronicles 7, 1 to 5, when Solomon dedicated the house of the Lord, and he prayed, and the glory of the Lord filled the temple, and they couldn't enter because of the glory of the Lord and the fire that came down. And they were able to worship God, saying, He's good, His steadfast love endures forever. But here's what the verse says. Then the king and all the people offered sacrifices before the Lord. Here was King Solomon offered at the dedication of that temple when it was built the first time. He offered a sacrifice of 22,000 oxen, 120,000 sheep. And that the king and all the people dedicated the house of God. You know, when we compare that to the offerings that they gave when it was rededicated at this time, we see that it was nothing compared to the first time. But you know what? God's work and God accepted these sacrifices. Let us enter into God's house with thanksgiving in our hearts. Let us enter in His courts with praise. Let us be thankful unto Him, because the sacrifice for our sins was made over 2,000 years ago, once and for all, when Jesus gave His life, when He gave His all, when He shed His precious blood, when He gave up the ghost. No one took His life from Him, and He made that sacrifice once and for all, so that when we believe on the Lord Jesus Christ as our Lord and Savior, our bodies are the temple of God. Our bodies, our sins are forgiven, and we are seen as righteous, and God accepts the praises that we offer to Him from a contrite heart and from a spirit that is knitted with His Spirit, reassuring us that we are children of God. Let us pray. Father God, today we come to You in the name of Jesus. Father, we lift up Your precious, Your holy, and Your righteous name, and we thank You that You are God. We thank You, dear Father God, that no longer do we have to slay bulls and goats and turtle doves and offer these burnt offerings, dear Father God, for we thank You that Jesus, the Lamb of God, gave His life for our sins, gave up, shed His blood for our sins, so that we are made righteous when we trust You and obey You, dear Father God. And we thank You that as a result, we can come boldly before Your throne of grace in the power of the Holy Spirit, the Father God. What a mighty God you are. And so today, Lord, we dedicate our bodies to you, dear Father God. We dedicate our lives to you. We thank you for all that you and all you've done. Oh, dear Father God, as we come, dear Father God, you said we must come boldly and we must ask what we will, and it will be done. And so today I ask, Father, for healing for those who are sick, for mending the brokenhearted, for comforting those who are in need of comfort, dear Father God, for being a friend, dear Father God, for one who is lonely, discouraged, dear Father God, don't feel downtrodden in the name of Jesus. Father God, I ask that you supply the needs, dear Father God, of all who are asking according to your riches in glory in Christ Jesus. Oh, dear Father God, we thank you for all that you are, for all that you've done, and we thank you that you'll never leave us, you'll never forsake us, and may you accept, dear Father God, our praise, our worship in the mighty name of Jesus, and may it please you, dear Father God, to manifest the answers of our prayers, dear Father, in tangible ways, dear Father God, so that we can see the goodness of the Lord and be able to shout and say, you are God and your mercies are renewed every morning. Great is your faithfulness. Have your divine way, we pray. In Jesus' name, with thanksgiving, amen. This is Sister Mavis wishing you a wonderful, wonderful day. I continue to pray for you. May God continue to bless you. Thank you for praying for me and my family as I continue to pray for you and your family. God bless you. Remember, God loves you, and I love you.
3: Hello, family. It's Cousin Dan with today's devotional prayer and scripture. Heavenly Father, thank you for coming close to me through your Son, Jesus. In him, I can enjoy your presence without fear. In Jesus Christ's name, I pray. Amen. But the angel said to them, do not be afraid. Luke chapter 2, verse 10, New International Version. The scriptures tell us God's wrath is to be feared because God promises eternal punishment to those apart from Christ. It's no surprise when God or his angels appeared, people were terrified.

0: and his wrath is satisfied in Christ. Have a blessed day.
1: To all our listeners out there this morning, I welcome you to The Fountain. And today, The Fountain, as we continue to focus on the Holy Spirit, today we'll look at how the Holy Spirit convicts us. So in St. John chapter 16 and verse 8, Jesus says, "And when he comes, he will convict the world concerning sin, righteousness, and judgment." So before Jesus went to the cross, he prepared his disciples for a reality they did not yet fully understand. They would no longer walk beside him physically, but the Holy Spirit would come and continue his work within them. And one of the Spirit's primary ministries would be conviction. And many people fear conviction because they confuse it with rejection, but conviction is not God turning away from us. It is God drawing himself nearer to us this morning. Condemnation says you failed, so you are unworthy. Conviction says you are loved too much to remain where you are. And the enemy condemns to imprison, and the Spirit convicts to liberate us. The Greek meaning behind convict carries the idea of exposing truth in order to bring someone into light. And the Holy Spirit lovingly uncovers attitudes, motives, habits, and wounds that oppose God's nature, not because he delights in exposing weakness, but because hidden sins or hidden things cannot be healed. Conviction is a sign of spiritual life. A dead heart feels nothing, but hearts alive in God respond when the Spirit speaks. When you feel that gentle discomfort after speaking harshly, compromising privately, resisting forgiveness, or neglecting intimacy with God, it is not necessarily punishment. It is often the Spirit inviting you back into alignment with God. So the Spirit reminds us that evil does not ultimately win. Satan has already been defeated through the cross and the resurrection of Jesus Christ. This conviction awakens urgency, wisdom, and reverence in how we live our lives. So conviction by the Holy Spirit should never drive us into despair. According to Romans 8 and verse 1, which reminds us, there is therefore now no condemnation for those who are in Christ Jesus. So the Holy Spirit may convict your actions, but he does not revoke your identity as God's children this morning. As Sister Campbell prays for us right now.
2: Holy is the Lord. Father, we honor you this morning and we thank you for the Spirit of conviction. We thank you for you are great. You are mighty. You are the everlasting Father. You are the truth. You are our God in whom we trust this morning. And as we go throughout the day, mighty God, we just want to say thank you for the Holy Spirit. Thank you for the teacher. Thank you, Lord, for walking with us. Thank you, mighty God, for being our rock. Thank you for being our keeper. Thank you, Holy Father, this morning. We lift up praises and adoration and thank you for the Spirit this morning. Will you bless us? Will you go with us and will you walk with us as we say thanks in Jesus' name?

0: Amen. I choose to be holy this morning. Have a wonderful day coming from Pastor Clifton and Erica Campbell. Amen.
1: Come on, open your mouth and speak with me. Father, in the name of Jesus, I come before your throne of grace with boldness, as your word declares in Hebrews 4:16.

I come not on the basis of my own righteousness, but on the basis of the blood of Jesus, which has given me access into the holiest of all. I thank you, Lord, that I am accepted in the beloved. I thank you that I am not an orphan approaching a stranger. I am a son, I am a daughter approaching my father, and you delight in hearing my voice. Father, I declare that this day belongs to you and to me. I declare that every second of this day is loaded with your purpose. There is no such thing as a wasted day for me, because my steps are ordered by the Lord. Even what seems like a detour is a divine setup. Even what seems like a delay is a preparation. I trust your hand, Lord. I trust your timing. And I declare that I am right on schedule with the agenda of heaven for my life. Now, Father, I speak blessings over my mind. I declare that my mind is the mind of Christ. I declare that I have been given a spirit of power and of love and of a sound mind, as your word declares in 2 Timothy 1 and 7. I refuse a spirit of confusion. I refuse a spirit of depression. I refuse a spirit of anxiety. I cast down every imagination and every high thing that exalts itself against the knowledge of God. My thoughts are aligned with heaven. My mind is a sanctuary of divine wisdom. Creative ideas that will change my life and the lives of others are flowing to me right now. In the name of Jesus, I speak blessings over my body. Body, I speak to you with authority. You are not a site for the activity of sickness. You are the temple of the Holy Ghost. Every cell in my body is functioning in perfect alignment with the original design of my Creator. Every organ is sound. Every system is working. I declare divine health over my body, not because I deserve it, but because Jesus, who bore my sicknesses and carried my diseases, has already paid for my healing. By his stripes, I am healed. That is not a hope, that is a declaration. By his stripes, I am healed. I receive that healing now, and I walk in it all the days of my life. I speak blessings over my finances and my career. Lord, your word says in Philippians 4 and 19 that you shall supply all my needs according to your riches in glory by Christ Jesus. Not according to the state of the economy, not according to the failures of my past, according to your riches in glory. That is an inexhaustible resource. That is a divine supply chain that no recession can interrupt, that no inflation can diminish, that no corrupt government can shut down. My source is God, and God is never broke. I declare that money is coming to me from expected and unexpected sources. I declare that divine ideas that create income are being released to me. I declare that the work of my hands is blessed and profitable. I declare that I am a lender and not a borrower, that I am the head and not the tail, that I am above only and not beneath. This is not arrogance, this is covenant. I speak blessings over my relationships and my family. Lord, I declare that my home is a sanctuary of your peace. I declare that every relationship in my life that you have ordained is being strengthened today. I declare that toxic connections are being severed by the power of the Holy Ghost. I declare that my children walk in the wisdom of God, that my spouse is covered by the blood of Jesus, that my parents are under divine protection, that strife has no place in my household, that we dwell together in unity as the Lord commanded the blessing, even life forevermore. I speak blessings over my spiritual life. Father, I declare that I am growing, that I am not where I was last year, that I am not where I was last month, that the grace upon my life is increasing and my capacity to carry the anointing is being enlarged. Lord, give me a greater hunger for your word. Give me a greater passion for prayer. Let me not be satisfied with a shallow spiritual experience when you have depths of wisdom and revelation reserved for those who seek you. I press in, Lord. I press in for more. Now, there is someone hearing this who is under a specific attack. The enemy has been working against a particular area of your life and you have felt the pressure. I want you to understand that the attack is a sign of the assignment. The enemy does not waste time attacking what is inconsequential. The intensity of the spiritual warfare over your life is a testimony to the significance of your destiny. And so right now, in the name of Jesus, I rise as an instrument in the hand of God and I declare to you, the attack is broken. Every satanic agenda against your life, I command it to be dismantled in the name of Jesus.
every stronghold that the enemy has constructed, 2 years of negative confession, 2 years of unbelief, 2 years of fear, I declare those walls are coming down right now. You shall experience a sudden turnaround. You shall experience a sudden lifting. What has been heavy on you, the Lord is taking it off. What has been blocking you, the Lord is clearing the path. What has been silent, the Lord is causing it to speak. I declare open doors. Doors that no man can shut, the Lord is opening them for you. Doors of opportunity that seem to have been permanently closed, I declare they are coming open by the hand of the Lord in this season. Somebody is going to receive a call they were not expecting. Somebody is going to get an opportunity that they did not apply for. Somebody is going to have a divine connection that will change the trajectory of their entire life. That somebody is you. I declare financial turnaround. What was taken from you is being restored. The enemy is releasing what he stole. Your Elijah is being commanded to pay back sevenfold. Debts are being canceled. Provisions are materializing. Business ideas are gaining momentum. Contracts are being signed. Promotions are being released. Somebody is stepping into a new level of financial responsibility and capacity. You will not beg for bread. Your children will not beg for bread. You are entering into a dimension of divine sufficiency and divine overflow. I declare healing from the crown of your head to the sole of your feet. Let the healing power of God move through you right now. If there is sickness in your body, I command it to leave. Cancer, go. Diabetes, I rebuke you in the name of Jesus. Every chronic condition, every autoimmune disorder, every diagnosis that has brought fear to your heart, I speak the word of the Lord over you. He sent his word and healed them and delivered them from their destructions. That word is going forth right now. Receive your healing. Where there has been bitterness and unforgiveness, God is releasing grace. Where there has been distance and misunderstanding, God is opening channels of communication. I declare clarity of purpose. There are people in this place who have been confused about their direction. You have not been sure whether to go left or go right, whether to stay or to move, whether to invest or to hold back. And the Lord is releasing clarity right now. He's speaking to your spirit. He's illuminating the path. He's confirming the direction. You will not miss your way. The steps of a good man are ordered by the Lord, and he delights in his way. I declare supernatural speed. There are things in your life that have been moving slowly, painfully slowly. It has felt like you are walking through thick mud. But I declare that the season of slowness is ending and the season of speed is beginning. God is going to accelerate things in your life. He is going to compress timelines. He is going to do in 1 year what normally takes 5. He is going to bring you to the place of your promise faster than you imagined. Get ready. Get your heart ready. Get your faith ready. Get your capacity ready. Because many times the delay was not God withholding. The delay was God preparing you to be able to handle what he was about to release. And now that the preparation has been accomplished, the release is imminent. Your time has come. Father, we receive all of this. We receive the word. We receive the prophecy. We receive the declaration. Let it be so in the lives of every person that has encountered this ministration, whether they heard it today or whether it finds them weeks from now. Let the word be alive when it gets to them. Let the prophecy be accurate when it reaches them. Let the prayer be answered when they receive it, because Lord, you are not bound by time. You are the eternal one, and the word that goes forth from your mouth does not return to you empty. It accomplishes what you please. It prospers in the purpose for which you sent it. We thank you, Lord. We receive it. We believe it. We declare that it is done in the mighty, matchless, magnificent name of Jesus Christ. The name that is above every name. The name at which every knee must bow, both in heaven and in earth and under the earth. The name that demons tremble at. The name that sickness must obey. The name that lack must respond to. The name that no power in the universe can resist. In that name, we seal this declaration. We seal this prayer, we seal this prophetic word. Let it go forth and let it produce fruits that remains. Hallelujah.

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1: I don't understand, Jesus, how I could do greater works than you have done, and I even don't even understand how I can do the works that you've done. I mean, I've never raised anybody from the dead. Well, maybe you haven't, but have you prayed for people and they were healed? Have you shown love to someone? Have you been gracious? Have you been forgiving to others? But then Jesus blows it all up and says, you're going to do greater works than I've done. How is that possibly true?
0: Live for His glory is Pastor Jack's message, reminding us that in a changing world, one God-given calling can transform your words, your work, and your everyday life. 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
1: If you've ever cried out something like this, Lord, why aren't you answering my prayers? You're not alone. But nothing can replace what happens when you and I slow down and we take advantage of this excellent book written by Dr. Erwin Lutzer. Because listen, why doesn't God answer my prayers? That's the title of his book, and that's also the cry of our hearts, isn't it? This powerful book tackles those moments in our lives when we pray for someone, but they're not healed. When tragedy strikes, we don't know why. When evil seems to be winning, it doesn't seem fair. When God feels so far away, can sometimes be a torture to our souls. But in this excellent book, you'll discover biblical truth that can carry you through the trials and the tears into a deeper trust in God's wisdom, His goodness, and His timing. This is a must-have book for you and your family and for those that you love. So please order your copy, Why Doesn't God Answer My Prayers, now at jackhibbs.com.

0: 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The things around us change. Fashion changes. Technology changes. Political leaders change. But the greatest change of all is what God does with us internally. God has put you and I on a train, as it were, bound for heaven. And I love that thought, which means you and I are to live every day the life that we're living for the glory of God. To live life for His glory is why you and I are alive. And in this message, we're going to be looking at that today. It's not about you. It's not about me. It's not about anything externally in our lives except for this reason. In the end, it's all about God's glory. So I'm going to ask you to grab your Bibles and turn in this study to a message that I hope challenges you tremendously, that it's God's will that you and I experience a transformation to the point that, as the Word of God teaches us, that you and I can go about being like the Lord in this world, serving others, loving on others, because it's no longer us doing it, but it's Christ doing it through us all to the glory of God. Simply put, live life for His glory. Let's find out how we can do that from the Word of God right now. Corinthians chapter 10, verse 31 says, "Therefore, whether you eat or drink, or whatever you do, do all to the glory of God. Give no offense either to the Jews or to the Greeks or Gentiles or the church of God." So there's three categories mentioned. Don't be offensive. "Just as I also please all men in all things," says the apostle, "not seeking my own profit, but the profit of many, that they may be saved." Notice that his drive is, I want to make sure that in discipleship, the church is saved. Those that I teach and speak to, Paul is saying, I want to make sure that they've made their calling and election sure. And to the Gentile, I want to make sure the Gentile has the opportunity to be saved. The Gentile is the non-Jew. And to the Jew, Paul said he spoke of these things pertaining to the kingdom of God. And that word means things that belong to the kingdom. The politic, technically, is the word of God. To identify with God, to do the things that God desires to have accomplished. Romans chapter 15, are you guys okay?
1: Yes.
0: Romans chapter 15, verse 17. This is in the English Standard Version. It's a nice read right here. "In Christ Jesus, then, I have reason to be proud of my work for God." Notice this verse we're studying right now. Notice how the ESV puts it. This is very good. We have a tendency to take this the wrong way. We overreact. In Christ Jesus, the qualifier, church, is the word in, I-N. Write it down. The qualifier, if you're in a seminary course, you'd have to do this. Explain this verse. Number one, qualifier is the word in. That's the qualifier. In who? In what? In Christ Jesus. All right? What then? I have reason to be proud of my work for God. None of us, let's be honest, not a single one of us would say right now, "Hey, everybody, in Christ Jesus, I'm proud of the work that I've done for God." Nobody would say that, but Paul would say it. You want to know why he would say it? Because he would be able, don't miss this, he would be able to communicate those truths in a way that is so humble and so God-glorifying that you, when you hear Paul say it, would never think he's talking about his own strength. This is where we miss it. His own powers, his own abilities. Folks, listen, we got to get away from ourselves. "You know, I just need some me time." No, you don't. You need to get away from you. You need to leave you at the next stop. Because here's the deal. The evidence that we spend too much time with us is, "Well, I did do a pretty good job on that one. Oh, I led another person to Christ." Ooh, make me want to vomit, right? But when the Holy Spirit has a hold of you, you know, people talk about tone. I could tell you, "I love you," or I could tell you, "I love you." It's all in the tone. When Paul says, "I am proud," you understand that he is saying, "I've already written in other books to all you guys that I'm the chief of sinners, that out of me, no good thing can come. I am so proud in the qualifier, Christ Jesus, that I have done work for God. He's not saved by those works. He's giving God the honor that God has worked through, Paul would say today, a clown. Somebody who's the chief of the worst. That's what Paul would say. Well, that's the ESV. Look at the NIV. The NIV puts Romans 15, verse 17, chapter 15, verse 17 this way. Therefore, I glory in Christ Jesus in my service to God. Notice that the translators equate work to service. I like that. You want to know why? The word service can also be translated worship. Now all of a sudden I see what Paul... In fact, let's back up. Let's go back to the ESV. Everybody watch. I'm going to read it different. In Christ Jesus, then, I have reason to be proud of my worship for God. Makes a difference, right? And of course, he's not talking about that human pride. That would be sin. Colossians chapter 1, verse 10 tells us that you may walk worthy of the Lord, fully pleasing him, being fruitful in every good work, and increasing in the knowledge of God. I always submit to you that that is literally impossible to do apart from the person of the Holy Spirit. Those of you who are not born again, but you're very religious, you have a hard time with that verse. You'd rather just go on to the next verse. Because the moment you think this way, that you walk worthy of the Lord, I'm worthy. I just checked, I'm worthy. And the Holy Spirit saying, yeah, no, you're not. He'll remind you of things to humble you. Fully pleasing him. Church, the only way that you and I can actually fully please him is even though we are dust and we are prone to sin, even though we hate sin, we still sin, not by plan, but by weakness. That, listen, even in that life that we fail at, did you know that you are pleasing to God? Can you handle that? Hear me out. Don't answer. Do you love Jesus? You say, oh, I love Jesus with all my heart. Yes, me too. Do you serve him? Yes, I serve him. But now you start thinking like this. Yes, I serve him, but I need to serve him more. Do you worship the Lord? I worship the Lord, but not enough. Do you pray? I pray, but not very often. Not as long as I should. You see, the moment you start and then you think about you, the sunshine comes out and then the cloud blocks it out. And that cloud is your pride. You may be a believer and you're on your way to heaven, but you're not happy about it because you think you never pray enough. You think you never give enough. You think you never serve enough. You know what Paul the Apostle said? He said, look, who can figure this stuff out? I don't even judge myself in these areas. I leave that to God. You can never bring your merit to God. Jesus is the merit, plus nothing. And that's vitally important that you understand that. John chapter 14, verse 12. Jesus says, most assuredly, I say to you, he who believes in me, the works that I do, he will do also. Did you hear that? What? And greater works than these he will do, because I go to my Father. Church family, if you ever want to pick on a verse, do that one. Jesus said, most assuredly, that means absolutely, absolutely. Truly, truly, I say to you, he, she, who believes in me, the works that I do, he or she will do also. He said, now I'm having a hard time with this Bible. Oh, Jesus doubles down. And greater works than these, he or she will do because I go to my Father. What on earth is he talking about? Listen, this is very fun. Jesus said, my children, as they go and minister to others, they're going to do the works that I do. They're going to do greater works. How can we possibly do greater works? There's a great answer to this. I'm just going to draw this out for a moment. Do you see the qualifier in this verse? I don't understand, Jesus, how I could do greater works than you have done. And I even don't even understand how I can do the works that you've done. I mean, I've never raised anybody from the dead. Well, maybe you haven't, but have you prayed for people and they were healed? Amen. Have you shown love to someone? Have you been gracious? Have you been forgiving to others? But then Jesus blows it all up and says, you're going to do greater works than I've done. How is that possibly true? Before I answer that, note the qualifier. This qualifier is not at the beginning, it's at the end. Do you see it? Because what? Because I go to my Father. Translation. Hey, you guys, because I'm going to go to my Father, you know all the stuff that I've done, you're going to do it also. And because I'm going to the Father, the Holy Spirit's going to come. And you're going to do greater things. What's the greater thing? You can raise somebody from the dead. You and I could raise somebody from the dead. The problem is, in fact, Jesus raised people from the dead. But they had to die again. Right? Think about that. You ever think about that? He raised Lazarus from the dead. But Lazarus had to live his life and die again. You can raise somebody from the dead, but they're going to have to die again. Unless the rapture happens. That'd be cool. Get raised from the dead and then the rapture happens in your lifetime. That's a super duper. But check this out. Because Jesus went to the Father on the day of Pentecost, what happened? The Holy Spirit came down. What happened when the Holy Spirit came down? People began to believe in the gospel because the church was empowered by the Holy Spirit, and they preached the gospel from Jerusalem, Judea, Samaria, to the uttermost parts of the earth until it wound up in Chino Hills. And when Jesus said, you'll do greater works than me, listen, Jesus, you can honestly never accuse Jesus of being an evangelist. Did he evangelize? Yes, of course, but not the way that you'd expect at the stadium or in church. Jesus said this way. Well, I'm obviously making this up right now. This is a disclosure. Hey, thank you for coming, everybody. Great that you're here. Hope you enjoyed the worship. If you do not pick up your cross and follow me, you'll have no part with me. Unless you're willing to consider yourself dead, you'll never live. Unless you're born a second time, you're going to wind up experiencing hell. Have a great day. When the rich young ruler came to Jesus, he said to Jesus, good master, what must I do to be saved? What did Jesus say? It was amazing. Jesus said, by the way, the guy was rich, young, and a ruler. Rich. Jesus could have said, you know, we could really use his money. He was young. We could use his energy. And maybe he'll influence younger people and we'll have young people come. And he has authority. He's a ruler. This guy's, he's like the forerunner of every yuppie that there'll ever be. No, Jesus says, I tell you what, you want to inherit the kingdom of heaven? Go sell everything that you have. And come and follow me. Is that how you get to heaven? By selling everything you have? No. What was Jesus doing? He was hitting that man right in the idols. All of his idols. All of the things that that man equated to meaning, success, and power. They were anything and everything but God. And Jesus hit him right in the idols and says, go sell all that you have and come and follow me. Jesus knew that that man would not give up his other gods. Friends, when Jesus says greater works you will do, when you share the Lord Jesus Christ with someone in evangelism, if you tell just another person about the love of Jesus Christ and the gospel of God, when you do that, Jesus says, you're doing greater works than me. When somebody comes to Christ, we have no evidence in the Bible that when someone's raised from the dead or their blind sight is open, do the angels applaud? Correct me if I'm wrong, church. Is there any verse that says when one person regains their sight, the angels of heaven rejoice? No. What does the Bible say? When one person repents and comes to Christ, the angels in heaven rejoice. Wow. Jesus said, you'll do greater works. And that's called upon us. Paul is not going to be some pie in the sky orator who, not to offend anybody, but would never take a course of philosophy without inserting the gospel. Paul would never host a rally to talk about something and never bring up the gospel. Are you hearing me? The gospel's the answer. The word of God is the answer. And Paul is saying, I have learned from God to not speak about anything that he first has not worked out in my life. I love that. That's a reality. It's kind of, you know, the opposite is this. Somebody who's a family psychologist, and you go to his office and he's like 13 years old. And he's got all the degrees on the wall, and you're there to talk about marriage. Yeah, we need you to help us with our marriage. And then 30 minutes into it, you find out that the guy's never been married. I don't care if you have a degree from all of the universities put together. Unless you've been married, you're not qualified. Amen. Well, how do you know? Been there. I've done been married, still married. It's been 47. Yeah, I think 46, maybe 47 this year. Maybe I'll have to check. A long time, decades. Decades. Listen, and that's like somebody, you go to get counseling to somebody. We need help with our children. We have a teenager. Do you have a teenager? No, I've read about them, but I don't have one. I can't hear anything. No, Paul the Apostle said things like this. I want you to follow Christ. And somebody from the crowd goes, yeah, well, what do you know? Paul would say, this is what I know. I was at the top of the food chain in Judaism. I made all the money and had all the power. And I met Jesus on my way to Damascus. I was out to hunt down Christians. He knocked me off my horse. He spoke to me. And when he revealed himself to me, I found out that I was absolutely hell-bent on the course of destruction. And then he began to go to work in my life. Let's be honest, everybody. I know you might have brought your non-Christian friend, but let's tell him straight up. You want to get your teeth knocked out? Say, of course not. Well, then don't become a Christian. Because you become a Christian, you just get your spiritual teeth knocked out. I heard a woman give a testimony last night who from L.A. spent her young life from the ages she was sexually abused at the age of 5. She was then sold into slavery in Los Angeles at the age of 14. Long story short, she's been rescued by Jesus Christ and she has a ministry now. Yeah, that's awesome. But you know what she said? She said, I accepted Jesus Christ and he went to work in my life. And she said, I'm going to tell you right now, Jesus Christ makes you deal with your past. Jesus Christ causes you to have the victory over your past, but you got to face it with him. He'll walk you down the hallway of your past. And she said, if you think being a Christian is an easy thing to do, then you just need to stay home. But if you want to really live, she said, Jesus will get a hold of you in reality. And he'll start cleaning house. And she said, it's painful. And she said, I wouldn't have it any other way. She goes, I'm free now. She's free. Listen, you need to know that. We need to stop this warm and fuzzy stuff. And come to Jesus Christ and say, Lord, if you need to gut me, I'm inviting you to gut me. And I say that in faith, Jesus. I'm trusting you to be gentle enough, but take me to the limit enough because you know me. I don't even know me. And you know what you want to do in my life. So you come inside and you do what you need to do. And if I scream, if I tell you to stop, don't listen to me. No matter what you hear come out of my mouth, don't stop. And Jesus, he's rolling up his sleeve and getting out his tools. And he'll say, oh, no, thank you, I appreciate that. But once I begin a good work, I don't stop until it's completed. That's Ephesians chapter 1, verse 6. Friends, how thrilling is it that God says to us that we can and we get to and we do live for His glory? What an amazing mission in life. How many young people need to hear that today? That we would live out intentionally, daily, our lives for the glory of God? What if we had a mission and a vision? Well, we do. My friend, it's to speak to other people with the value that God holds them in such beautiful esteem. He wants us to speak to others, to love on others. He wants us to engage others, to show the love of God. That's how He's going to reach the world, is through you and I. Isn't it amazing? God touches you because He has transformed you from the inside out. That comes out of you. And that tremendous reality will cause you to speak to people differently. You're going to treat people differently. You're going to use different words. You're going to act different because it's Him doing it through you. It's not something that you do on your own. So what is so important is that this born-again relationship that brings us to a life of living the glory of God, if we do this every day with the Lord Jesus Christ, with how we deal with people and how we respond to them, we can win so many people to Christ just by how we treat them, to love on them. So friends, more than ever, the world needs to see a true representation of Jesus Christ. How's that going to happen? It's going to happen through you and through me as we live for His glory. And that's why we're here at Real Life. You can go to jackhibbs.com and connect with us on all the various platforms. But know this, that is our desire for you to know the Word of God, because that will give you the power of the Holy Spirit that will transform you. Until next time, God bless you.
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0: If you've ever cried out something like this, Lord, why aren't you answering my prayers? You're not alone. But nothing can replace what happens when you and I slow down and we take advantage of this excellent book written by Dr. Erwin Lutzer. Because listen, why doesn't God answer my prayers? That's the title of His book, and that's also the cry of our hearts, isn't it? This powerful book tackles those moments in our lives when we pray for someone, but they're not healed. When tragedy strikes, we don't know why. When evil seems to be winning, it doesn't seem fair. When God feels so far away, can sometimes be a torture to our souls. But in this excellent book, you'll discover biblical truth that can carry you through the trials and the tears into a deeper trust in God's wisdom, His goodness, and His timing. 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
6: Next on the BBC World Service is Outlook in Lagos, Nigeria with me, Tommy Dixon. Dami's first day getting around the megacity with her elder sister, Bukola, is one she can never forget.
7: We're walking to the bus stop and I'm like, please, why is everybody running and walking so fast? She's like, no, you're the one walking slow, so walk fast. And I saw people fighting and trying to get into the bus. I almost cried because I was like, what is going on? It was like a tug of war trying to get into the bus.
6: Later, pandemonium turns into peril when Bukola unexpectedly walks into a trap.
8: Immediately, the bus sped off and he puts his huge hand over my shoulder and told me to put my head down. And as I was going down, someone from behind took my bag. Someone else pulled one of my earrings. Someone, removed my necklace. And so I got to work. I just went to the restroom and started crying.
6: The traumatic experience inspires Dami's idea for her own bus company. That's after the news.
9: BBC News with Govinda Gill. Iran's Revolutionary Guard says it has retaliated against a US airbase in the region after the latest American strikes on southern Iran. The Iranians didn't say where the base was, but Kuwait said it had responded to drone and missile attacks. Yolande Nell has the latest from the region.
10: This looks like another serious escalation in the Gulf for the second time this week. And Kuwait this morning warning its citizens that there may be the sound of explosions as they intercepted missiles and drones incoming. Kuwait, of course, does have a big US airbase there. And then the Iranian Revolutionary Guard Corps came out saying that it had targeted a US airbase in the region and that this was in response to an attack on the Iranian port of Bandar Abbas.
9: Israel has continued to intensify its attacks on Lebanon, striking the southern city of Tyre overnight. Social media video shows crowds around collapsed buildings and rescue workers putting out fires. Tens of thousands of residents were given a two-hour warning to leave. About 14% of Lebanese territory is now under Israeli evacuation orders. Officials in Kenya have begun the process of identifying victims of a nighttime dormitory fire that killed at least 16 students in the town of Gilgil. The Education Ministry says more than 70 students were injured in the blaze. Victor Kanani is outside the school.
11: The announcement that has been made here too is that the school has been closed indefinitely, and that is to allow police time to conduct investigations. We had the Department of Homicide here, the Directorate of Criminal Investigations, who were here, and they're trying to decipher and know what really caused the fire, because there are allegations that it might be caused by a gas leak. And so the area has already been cordoned off and is labelled as a crime scene. And so the school, as it stands now, is closed.
9: The US authorities have charged a Google engineer with breaking insider trading laws by allegedly using its data to place lucrative bets on the prediction platform Polymarket. Michele Spagnuolo is accused of making $1.2 million by betting on who would be the most searched for person on Google last year. Here's Nick Marsh.
12: The US Department of Justice is saying that he used internal information which was contained in marketing material that Google says all employees have access to, but which the company has condemned as a serious breach of its policy. So he's been arrested for insider trading now, this engineer. A spokesman for Polymarket said that the platform was working closely with the authorities, so the DOJ and the FBI in this case, in this investigation. The spokesman also said that blockchain trading is transparent, traceable, and bad actors leave footprints, hence why they were able to find this engineer.
9: World News from the BBC. The head of the World Health Organization is travelling to the Democratic Republic of Congo as concern grows over the Ebola outbreak in the east of the country. Tedros Adhanom Ghebreyesus will meet senior officials and partners in Kinshasa before heading to Bunia in Ituri province, the epicentre of the crisis. Police in Italy have seized assets worth more than $232 million belonging to the late mafia boss Matteo Messina Denaro. They said the raids were conducted in several offshore destinations. Ambarasa Nethiarajan has more details.
13: Italian police said the operation began with a tip-off from the authorities in Andorra regarding an Italian woman with significant financial resources living in the territory. Investigations showed she had been married to a high-profile drug trafficker with close ties to the Cosa Nostra, the real-life Sicilian crime syndicate depicted in the Godfather movies. Matteo Messina Denaro was one of the most ruthless bosses of the group. The raids were carried out in places including Andorra, the Cayman Islands, Gibraltar, Monaco and Spain.
9: A senior European Union official has said the bloc will expand import quotas and tariffs to defend its economy against imbalanced trade with China. The industry commissioner, Stéphane Séjourné, told the Financial Times that some European sectors, including chemicals, metals and clean technology, were at risk of being destroyed by unfair Chinese competition. The Chinese Foreign Ministry said the proposed measures were forms of protectionism that would harm the interests of European consumers. The US and Ukraine have denied a claim by a senior EU official that US diplomats left Kyiv this week after Russia warned it would launch massive new strikes on the Ukrainian capital. The American embassy in Kyiv said it was open and operating normally. BBC News.
6: Hi, you're listening to Outlook on the BBC World Service. I'm Tommy Dixon, and throughout this week, I've been speaking to extraordinary people from Lagos, Nigeria. Today, we're in studio with our next set of guests who definitely fit that mold, as their bond has created something truly remarkable. But as we tried to connect to one of them over video call, we had some issues.
7: Is the button on the dot, dot, dot, three dots on the left, just click this one and do share screen and click on share screen.
14: Yeah, so...
6: The person struggling to join the call is Bukola Ayinde. And the person in the studio with me is her younger sister, Damilola, or Dami, or Lokeshusi.
7: Okay, so go back.
14: Oh my God.
6: They're from a Nigerian family of three girls, and the pair are 11 years apart.
7: Wait, okay, click on it. Click. Where are you?
6: Baby of the house, Dami, would say she's a bit more tech savvy than her older sister.
7: Oh, I think you're in settings. Go back. Leave where you are.
6: And as we set up for the interview, it's clear to see just how close the two are.
7: Don't worry, we'll do another video call.
14: Okay.
15: Yeah. I imagine you guys do lots and lots of video calls.
7: Yep.
15: Are you guys chatters?
7: Yeah, we have a group, Sisters for Life.
15: Oh, Sisters for Life.
7: Myself and my sisters.
15: What goes down inside a group chat?
7: Gossips, prayers, just bants.
6: As well as sharing jokes and life updates, the sisters also share similar career paths as founders. Bukola runs a charity supporting mums with disabled children, whilst Dami found her calling as an entrepreneur. She launched a tech-enabled bus-sharing company called Shuttlers in 2015. And when we were in Lagos, we paid them a visit.
15: Hi, everyone. How you doing? I'm Tommy. Is it okay if I catch a ride?
16: Yes, sure. But sure, he can drive you.
17: My name is Solomon.
15: Solomon?
17: Yes.
15: Can you tell me what your day-to-day looks like being a driver for Shuttlers?
17: Like we say, every day begins from the previous day. Yeah, you don't just wake up and hit the road. Mm-hmm. You would have been prepared the overnight for what is going to be the next day. And then when you wake up in the morning, you do the necessary checking to make sure your engine is safe, the oil is there, the water of the radiator and all the rest is set. And then you hit the road to start, picking your users.
15: Okay.
17: Yeah, so you don't just wake up and say, I have a trip, then you just start.
15: Yeah.
17: No, it's not like that.
15: For most people, who have been in Lagos, the typical buses,
17: downfall.
15: Yeah, the very popular downfalls, you know, the big yellow buses.
17: Yes, and the 18-seater, what do they call them now? Those ones that sometimes the windows are not there. If the rain comes falling down, you just see your soap.
15: This vehicle is so different from any downfall that I've ever been in.
17: Too different.
15: Can you tell me about this vehicle and what makes it so different to other buses that exist in Lagos?
17: Look at the executive, I'll call it executive seat. You can see the screen in front of me. So if you decide, you can also watch a movie on the trip. So that helps you to be relaxed after a hard day's work while you are riding home. And you look at the environment, it's cool. It's neat, you know, nothing on the floor. They are sure they will arrive on time. They are sure that nobody will harass them on the road. Even till yesterday, user was alighting. He said, "Mr. Solomon, I just joined you for the second time. You are a smart driver. You are wonderful. You know, thank you very much. Thank you very much."
15: Where are you setting off to today?
17: My route is Bonikam to Shango Tedo. Yes, that's what I do. So I start my trip at 5:30 p.m. in the evening. You can't say when you end the trip because the traffic, It's there.
15: Yeah.
17: With the diversions on the road now,
15: yeah.
17: It's always a sweet ride. With music by your side, you know, don't allow the pressure get into you or the stress. You know, you keep yourself happy while driving, you know, and you are careful. And you end the trip successfully.
15: That sounds brilliant. Have a successful ride.
17: Oh,
15: it was a pleasure speaking with
17: you,
15: B. Solomon.
17: Thank you.
6: Shuttler's luxurious and organised approach to travel is a stark contrast to what inspired it. The idea was partly influenced by Bukola's traumatic experience after boarding a bus in Lagos.
8: And I said to myself, if I go home, nobody will believe me that I was robbed. So I said to myself, Bukola, go to the office. At least when you get there, you tell them this was what happened. So I went to meet the bus owner and told him, I've just been robbed. Can you carry me for without taking money? And the guy was like, look at how well you're dressed. And you're telling me you've just been robbed. How can you dress like this and say I don't have any money on you?
6: The event rocked the family and inspired Dami's path to design a system keeping commuters safe. It's a story showing just how powerful family bonds can be. So I decided to test those connections and stir the pot a little with my first question for Bukola.
15: What I want to do is I want to kick this off with a bit of realness. I know that you're a middle child. I am also a middle child as well.
8: The black sheep.
7: Rebels.
15: Well, I don't describe it like that. I think we're superheroes. We've got superpower. I think we're very cool, calm, level-headed. We're very unbiased. We can see things for what they are. We've got your sister right next to me. Can you tell me what she was like growing up? Because many people listening will know Dami as, you know, this very successful business lady. But you know the real Dami. Tell me who the real Dami is.
8: Okay, so I'll say the real Dami is very independent, you know, and she says her mind. And we used to fight a lot when
15: she was much
8: younger. Oh, yeah, she was pretty naughty, you know. I mean, that's a sibling thing. It's very natural.
15: Were you both close growing up?
7: So I would say that my four sister and her were closer because of the age gap between myself and them.
15: Yeah, which is an 11-year and 14-year gap.
7: Yeah, 14 years. So we didn't have time to, like, you know, spend time together growing up. So I think it's during my university, after they've graduated, when I then, you know, used to live with either or both of them, when I was in University of Lagos, I became closer and started building up that relationship.
15: Because that age gap was so big, in a way, did you see her as a sis or almost like kind of like a second mom in a way?
7: Yep, third mom. So my first sister is second mom. She's the third mom.
15: Okay.
7: Yeah. They both of them used to bully me a lot. I remember, I can't forget, in one day they would come and say, come, you know, pronounce kitchen. So I used to say chicken instead of kitchen when I was going up. And they said, pronounce it, don't laugh. You know, they used to just bully me as their small baby sister. Yeah.
8: Tommy, I don't believe all that she's going to say or all that she's saying. Just take it with a pinch.
15: Okay.
8: I can't remember anything.
7: I remember.
8: Honest. Really. But you know, that relationship was more like an instruction, parent, guide. Don't do that. Sit down. Read your books.

0: boys. So I think my sisters didn't really like that they gave me a boy name. And when they even came in for the naming ceremony, that was the gist I heard. And when they came for the naming ceremony, they were like, no, her name should be Damilola. So Damilola just stuck. So Damilola was my middle name before, and Muba was my first name. So now Damilola is my first name, and Muba is my second name.
1: So effectively, your sisters gave you your name.
0: Yep.
1: That's some real parental like duty going on there.
0: I mean, it's good because a lot of Damilola means that God has given me wealth, right?
2: Yes.
0: Yes.
2: God has blessed me.
0: God has blessed me.
1: Okay, I want to come back to you in just a bit,
2: Yes.
1: but I want to come to Dami first. You've told me a little bit about what it was like, you know, with your dynamic with your sisters growing up. Can you tell me about where you grew up in Nigeria?
0: So I was born in Lagos, but my parents, so they moved first from Lagos to Enugu. So my first school was in Enugu before we then moved to Ibadan. It was a chilled, calm, city, Ibadan. You can walk anywhere, you can go anywhere. You're not afraid of like any security or safety issues. For parents, your neighbors can be like your co-parents. Oh, I'm going out, help me look after my child. That kind of thing. So that's how I grew up.
1: And I know as well you were a bit of a dreamer as well growing up.
0: Yes.
1: So you had many ideas of what you
0: Yes.
1: might do with your life.
0: Yes, yes.
1: Tell me about those.
0: So initially I used to draw, and I couldn't draw like still life. I could only draw animation. Like if I so I thought that okay, maybe I would, my dream would be to work in Disney World, right?
1: Okay,
0: And
1: nice.
0: then somebody somewhere, I suspect it's my mom, planted the idea of being a medical doctor. And so I then realized that I actually don't like, seeing blood, or like I can't stand, those kind of things. So I said, okay, in the midst of trying to figure out what to do, my sisters at the time were already either finishing university or still in university. And at that time, there was like an oil and gas boom in Nigeria. And they knew that I was really good at mathematics and like some science courses, actually chemistry, biology. And they were like, hey, I think that you should go for chemical engineering because you'll be able to, work in an oil and gas company, and there's a lot of money there. So that was how I got to chemical engineering, University of
1: Oh, okay.
0: Lagos.
1: It sounds like you had a lot of steering from all of your mums.
0: Yes. Honestly, I was just following instructions at that time. Information is power. Like, I didn't know much. And, my sisters that knew what was happening in the labor market said, this is one of the, most wanted, courses, and you work in oil and gas. That was a dream. You earn, good salary and live happily ever after.
1: Okay,
0: That
1: okay,
0: was
1: okay.
0: the dream. But, when I got into it, I don't think this is... I enjoyed, the process part of it, like process engineering and all of those things. But thinking back now, I'm more of an experimental person. Like, I wanted maybe to play around things. Maybe if they taught us in the gas plants, maybe I would have loved it better than, the way I liked it then. But when I got into doing my internship year,
1: Okay,
0: when
1: so this
0: I
1: whilst you're at university.
0: Yes, so my fourth year is compulsory for everyone to do an internship in a company, and I did intern in an oil and gas company, and I had the opportunity of going to somewhere in Warri where the oil exploration and gas production.
1: This field that we're talking about, oil and gas, is an extremely dangerous
0: Yep.
1: industry.
0: Yep.
1: You know, like if things go wrong, it can be catastrophic, not
0: Yeah.
1: just for human life but environmental.
0: Yeah.
1: Because the industry can be so dangerous,
0: Yes.
1: there has to be heavy structures in place to be able to kind of mitigate and manage
0: Yeah.
1: those risks.
0: Yeah.
1: When you were learning about all these structures and processes and procedures that allow the industry to be able to thrive and work, what was it that appealed to you about it?
0: I think now I'm thinking back, I really liked just making things more efficient. And you have plans when things go wrong. You have plans, scenario one, scenario two, scenario three. It's really around that same process thinking. And in real life, even in businesses, that's how you need to think around making things efficient or work, and having like safe processes when things don't go well as well.
1: At that point, you were in Lagos,
0: Yeah.
1: and if you're in Lagos, you know Lagos is
0: Chaotic.
1: it can be quite chaotic, and that kind of comes from the hustle and bustle that
0: Yeah.
1: exists
0: Yeah.
1: inside the city. Spending a year working in this industry that is highly regular and structured, and then you're living in Lagos, did you find it difficult to kind of deal with that contrast?
0: It's part of why you know, shuttlers exist today. I think she was the one taking

0: me, Stabuki, you had one taking me to University of Lagos, right? That
1: Yes.
0: day, I remember very clearly at Anthony bus stop, we were walking to the bus stop, and I'm like, what's, because I just came to Lagos at the time and I was going for my diploma exam. And I told her, please, why is everybody running and walking so fast? She was like, no, you're the one walking slow, so walk fast. So walking fast, follow that at the back. And then we got to the bus stop, and I saw people, fighting and trying to get into the bus. Before I knew what was happening, I saw her into the bus. I almost cried because I was like, what is going on? It was like a tug of war trying to get into the bus, and this is yellow buses.
2: These are the very iconic buses.
0: Danfo.
2: Danfo, yeah.
0: Yes. Yeah, it was both of us when we were trying. It was terrifying for me. I was like, what is this? And she was shouting at me, get into the bus or you will miss your
1: I
0: exam.
1: think I got into the bus and
0: Yeah.
1: you were still outside,
0: Yeah.
1: so I had to come down.
2: Was it different from Ibadan?
0: Oh, definitely.
1: Oh,
0: Like,
1: definitely.
0: no, definitely. Sometimes I describe the hustle and bustle as like there are limited resources, and so like, and there are a lot of people in one place, and it's not the same thing in Ibadan. Ibadan's landmass is, I think, it's the largest city in landmass, right? Compared to Lagos, that landmass is maybe 10% of Nigeria. Then you have 20 million people living there,
2: Yeah.
0: and then you're competing for the same
2: This is
0: resources.
2: yeah. So it's highly
0: It's
2: congested.
0: yes, it's highly congested, and you're competing for the same infrastructure, road, transport, water, electricity. So sometimes I even pity, where do they even start from? As you're planning for this population, there's more inflow of people coming from other cities. So I feel like Lagos' problem is like a Nigerian problem.
2: I'm curious. You're watching this thing happening in real time.
0: Yeah.
2: Was your engineering brain worrying and seeing that, oh, this is a problem that needs to be solved? Was that happening at all?
0: So it was a gradual thing. I think my third year in school, so I remember it was even still my sister's. So there was a long strike. It's called ASUU strike. Sometimes maybe when the lecturers are not happy with the conditions and they can just go on strike.
2: Okay.
0: And so there was this long strike and we didn't know when we were going to go back to school. And I was in my first sister's house babysitting. And they were like, and I think she both of them said, see, you can't just sit down at home and not do anything. Okay, so what do you do? I said, okay, I wanted to learn how to code. Then I went to this computer school and it was so expensive, we couldn't afford it. And then the other option was to go to a leadership, academy. It's a product of our church. I think that program, it wasn't designed for undergrad. It was designed for people that were working or, they're already on that, when they maybe in their workplace and see how they can become better leaders. So imagine a 19-year-old girl attending an MBA class.
2: It wasn't expected at all.
0: Yeah, so that information was like shock to my brain. So during that leadership, program, I, made me really reflect by myself and say, hey, it was like a pause. I think it was around the questions like, what was our mission? What was our vision in life? How do I want to live my life? And what kind of impact do I want to leave? And I also, because of, my belief system, being a Christian, I also believe that God didn't bring me here by accident. I'm here for a
2: You felt like you
0: reason.
2: had a purpose.
0: Yes, exactly. And I was trying to find what that purpose was.
2: Okay.
0: So from that program, I left there with like, I can like with as if I was I went to like to brainwash me and think that I could do anything.
2: Yeah.
0: So I wasn't afraid of, the limitations. It was like a combination of naivety and, being brave
2: Yeah.
0: that could be part of the solutions that Nigeria needed. And I had like a question mark.
2: Yeah.
0: Then what was the thing that I was supposed to do?
2: Yeah.
0: Right? Is it engineering? Is it chemical engineering? I didn't know what it was. But I left that program. Going back to school, it was as if I'd seen, I don't know. You know how like I became calmer because I almost like I.
2: Damn it almost sounds like you had some sort of revelation.
0: Exactly. So
2: Okay.
0: I had like a like an out of body experience during the program that made me realize that hey, you don't have too much time to do nonsense here. So realize quickly, try to figure out what your purpose is and start working on your purpose. When I went for my, this was before my internship. When I went for my internship, I went there, still with that question mark, is this where I'm supposed to be? I mean, it's an amazing life, though you get paid well, you enjoy so many things, but I knew that it wasn't there was
2: that it didn't spark a fire.
0: Yes,
2: within you. It
0: wasn't exactly. Your passion. It wasn't my passion. Purpose. Yeah, it wasn't my purpose.
2: And that session really illuminated that fact to you.
0: Yes.
2: That you did have a purpose, but it wasn't in what you were doing.
0: Yes, exactly.
2: Okay.
0: So when I finished uni, I went for a very short internship. So it's like a young talent program where they bring young people from all over the world, Nigeria, outside of Nigeria. They'll give them a problem to solve. They give them a budget, and then you'd be in two groups, and then you pitch to the management. And it was like 6 weeks. That internship, that was when I knew that I was meant to be an entrepreneur.
2: Really?
0: Yes.
2: What was it about the experience?
0: So the fact that I could create something new to solve an existing problem, like, was like, I was excited, I was happy. You know, we went to the field.
2: It sounds like that experience that you had was transformative.
0: Yes. Yes, it did.
2: Yeah.
0: And then that now led to, I think around that time, so my first sister was meant to travel to Dubai for the first time. Mm-hmm. But she didn't have, you know, time, because she was working in the bank at the time. She didn't have time to, and she gave it to me. Honestly, that experience blew my mind. I can remember, I think it was 2013 or 2014. I saw an hologram at the, is it a train station or airport, you know, saying, oh, welcome, blah, blah, blah, blah, and all of that. I'm like, some of the things that you see in movies, I saw them in Dubai.
2: What things were you seeing?
0: Underground trains going into the surface, like from Nigeria. Where we don't have, you know, underground sewage. I always say these things, like, you know, you don't have underground sewage, but you have train going underground and coming to the surface. Do you know what that means? So it blew my mind, right? That some of the things that we see, that we think like sci-fi in movies,
2: they exist in real life.
0: And I can be part of that life. If my parents were rich, I'll just relocate. I'll just say, do you know what? I'm not about this life. But because I was stuck in Lagos, I'm like, man, I need to create something that I can. So when I go back to Nigeria after going to Dubai, I'm like, man, I've started a good life. I can't go back.
2: You need to continue.
0: Yes. I can't go back to downfall. I started a good life. Another thing I should also mention is that when I was in the oil and gas company, I used the staff bus. And I noticed that a lot of multinationals, they have this staff bus system where they buy like the latest Coaster buses, AC, very good condition. You know, the seats are, you know, really good. The drivers, they don't even call them drivers, they call them pilots. They wear like suits, they dress really well. You know, most of them are even graduates, and so there's that dignity. And so when you are in those buses, you don't forget that you're in Lagos inside the traffic, because there's like curtains and everything, so you can slip through the traffic, you know, while you're on the buses.
2: Wow,
0: that was my experience when I was doing, you know, internship in Lagos in that oil and gas company. So I had that experience, went to Dubai, came back to Nigeria, then I now entered into the labor force. And I had to then, you know, start entering downfall to go to work. I got a job in an engineering firm. I'm like, ah, this cannot be it.
2: So it sounds like you are sort of brought back down to earth.
0: Yes. Because it's so uncomfortable when you sit down. The seats are made of wood. You can sometimes, when it rains, you know, there's no window, and so it would pour on you while you're in the car, while in the bus. And as a woman, sometimes you can get, you know, touched or harassed in places that you don't want them to touch you. Mm-hmm. Surely if you're trying to like rush into the bus.
2: Oh wow, so there's a huge like safety.
0: Yes, surely for women. My phone has gotten stolen before as well in the bus as well. So all of those things just gives me the ick when I'm always trying to use, especially because I know what comfort is. Like, I grew up in Ibadan. I wasn't used to that hard life, but I had to, you know, use that mode of transportation if I wanted to get from point A to point B. So I was always like unhappy when I was on the bus.
3: Leaky, chaotic, uncomfortable, Dami felt city buses needed an overhaul. And her catalyst for a solution was after a shocking close call on one of them. However, it's not her story to tell. It's her elder sister's.
1: I busted out in tears and I was shouting. I said, I have just been robbed! I think that was when everything I had been through, the trauma, the fear, it came in.
3: Bukola's experience had a profound influence on Dami. Stick with us for part two of Outlook, coming shortly.
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5: Secret meetings, disappearing witnesses, and allegations of suitcases full of cash. You might know that Nicolas Sarkozy, former French president, went to jail, but you might not know the full drama.
6: Ce qui est secret, c'est que pendant cette visite, what is secret is that during this visit, there is a dinner, and no one knows about it.
5: This is the story of Sarkozy's rise and demise, and how he went from the Élysée Palace to the notorious La Santé prison, and his quest for redemption and one final comeback.
7: Il n'y a pas un document, pas une photo, pas un compte, pas une...
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3: Coming up, it's the second half of Outlook, when entrepreneur Dami Olokeshusi began pitching her safe travel solution. She found people weren't concerned about the idea, but who was running it?
0: There were men, maybe about five or six men, waiting for the MD to come in. The first thing he said, there are even women. And they all laughed. We all laughed. I didn't realize I was laughing at myself until later.
3: It only fueled Dami's ambition to make her bus company a smash success. That story is after the news.
8: BBC News with Govinda Gill. Iran's Revolutionary Guard says it attacked a US airbase in the region in retaliation for US strikes on southern Iran. Kuwait said its air defences had confronted hostile missiles and drones. It accused Iran of a dangerous escalation. The Israeli military says it carried out a strike in Beirut as it continues its offensive against Hezbollah. Video showed smoke over the southern suburbs of the Lebanese capital. There's no word yet on what was targeted. Officials in Kenya have begun identifying the victims of a fire that killed at least 16 girls at a boarding school. Dozens of others required medical treatment after the blaze in the town of Gilgil. The head of the World Health Organization is travelling to the Democratic Republic of Congo as concern grows over the Ebola outbreak in the east of the country. Dr. Tedros said the DRC had defeated Ebola before and would do so again. Italian police say they seized more than $230 million worth of assets that belonged to a late Sicilian mafia boss. Matteo Messina Denaro was captured in 2023 and died in prison the same year. Italy's declared a red heatwave alert for Rome and three other cities. Much of Western Europe is enduring unseasonable high temperatures. European Union regulators have imposed a fine of $232 million on the Chinese online retailer Temu. Officials said the firm had not done enough to stop selling illegal products, including defective chargers and dangerous baby toys. The US authorities have charged a Google engineer with breaking insider trading laws by allegedly using Google's data to place bets on the prediction platform Polymarket. He's said to have made more than $1 million. That's the latest BBC News.
3: Hi, you're listening to Outlook, your pit stop for incredible life stories on the BBC World Service. This is part two of our programme in Lagos, Nigeria, and I've been speaking to sisters Bukola Ayinde and Dami Olokeshusi.
1: Hi. Hi, everyone.
0: I think we need to call your name. Should we call you? Hi, Tomiwa.
1: I wanted to say Tomiwa.
2: Please refer to me now, okay. Tomiwa.
3: That was Bukola at the beginning and Dami followed up. I'm Tomiwa, but you can call me Tommy. Dami and Bukola grew up in the large southeastern city of Ibadan. And despite their sisterly bond, their 11-year gap meant baby of the house Dami saw her middle sister, Bukola, more as another mum growing up. When Dami began showing early aptitude for maths and science, Bukola and the rest of the family played a massive role in guiding Dami towards chemical engineering, with the hopes of landing a career in the lucrative oil and gas industry. But moving from relatively sleepy Ibadan to Lagos, a buzzing metropolis with over 17 million people, was a shock for Dami. Especially the congestion when she began travelling across the city. Attempting to board the famous yellow buses known as Damfor, Dami would see passengers clash and argue amongst each other as they attempted to find a seat on what could be poorly maintained vehicles. Preferring a world of process and structure as an engineer, the daily chaos threw Dami way off and became something she dreaded. Eventually, Dami began toying with a solution to her transport woes, finding entrepreneurship on a church-funded leadership course and witnessing foreign transport systems run seamlessly. This expanded her idea of possibility. However, it would be a dream opportunity turned nightmare that proved to be the tipping point. But not for Dami, it would be Bacola's ordeal.
1: It was the year 2006. I had just gotten a new job, so I was really excited to go to work every day. And there was this man, a family friend, who would take me to work. So he was working in the bank on the island. We're all living on the mainland. Then this particular day, he said he had a training on the mainland. So I had to go to work alone. So number one, I had to cross this major express. There was no pedestrian bridge. So you have to be very careful. And cars have hit people. People have died on that road. So I was very scared, number one, that morning, crossing the major road. Then I stood by the roadside with many people trying to get a bus going either to the island or back into the mainland. And one of the bus came and said, oh, he had just a few spaces left. In fact, one chance is coined from, I have just one space left.
0: Yeah, so it's so they create like a sense of urgency.
1: Urgency.
0: So you won't have time to do any due diligence to look around to see if it's safe or like who's in the bus. So you'd be like, ah, and I said, oh, there's one chance left, one chance left.
2: One chance that we're speaking about is this phenomenon where criminals pose as drivers or passengers inside vehicles,
0: yeah,
2: and they lure unsuspecting commuters, and then people are robbed, sometimes assaulted, and sometimes kidnapped.
0: Yeah.
2: You know, it's a very serious thing that happens.
0: Yep.
1: So two of us entered from that bus stop. Oh. I sat in front, he sat behind. So we got to a point, it's like a Y junction. So the bus slowed down and the man beside me, a big guy wearing a big sweater, he said he wanted to come down so that I should move inside. Then he will sit close to the door. He sat down, he pushed me in a bit. I mean, it still didn't feel odd. What felt odd was that immediately the bus sped off and he puts his huge hand over my shoulder and told me to put my head down. And as I was going down, someone from behind took my bag. Someone else pulled one of my earrings. Someone, you know, removed my necklace. Then as the bus was going, they took my phone. I mean, was emptying my purse. So I just got his courage and looked at him and said, Oga, can you please give me my SIM card? I mean, you don't even need that anyway.
2: Why was it so important for you to get your SIM back?
1: Yeah. Okay, so as at that time in Nigeria, buying a SIM card was expensive, which I didn't have a luxury because I just got a new job. So I just told myself, can you please give me my SIM card back? Yeah. And he was like amazed, like, are you okay? Like, I just kidnapped her asking me for your SIM card. I don't know why I got the boldness
0: from my mother.
1: Oh, my mom is very really bold and very outspoken.
0: Yeah.
2: Definitely.
1: So the guy was shocked.
2: The middle child, cool, calm, collected.
1: And the guy was so shocked that he gave me 30 naira. You know what? Just use this and go back home. I pray that you're luckier next time.
2: Gosh, it sounds like a horrible situation. I'm really happy that you are able to keep a level head all the way throughout.
1: Yes. He dropped the guy and I. He dropped us at a particular bus stop, very far from where he picked us. There was a pedestrian bridge there. I crossed over and I said to myself, if I go home, nobody will believe me that I was robbed. So I could lose this precious job. So I said to myself, Bukola, go to the office. At least when you get there, you tell them this was what happened. So I asked the gentleman that I've just been robbed. Can you give me some money so that I could get at least to a part of Lagos? I told the conductor that I had just been robbed. The conductor is the person that calls the passengers for the bus owner. So I went to meet the bus owner and told him, I've just been robbed. Can you carry me for without taking money? And the guy was like, look at how well you're dressed. And you're telling me you've just been robbed. How can you dress like this and say I don't have any money on you? You know,
2: I want to ask, you've just come from a bus where you've been robbed and now you're about to enter another bus.
0: Yeah.
2: Were you not concerned? Were you not worried at all?
1: I was not. I would say when you're just starting out in life and you don't have much choices, you're on survival mode. You're not thinking so much about safety. You're thinking about the next meal, the next salary. I mean, I was still trying to get confirmed on. Yes. I was not thinking of my safety, really. I mean, today, I don't even enter Danfoss, even though I didn't have the trauma then when I didn't have money. But now, I will freak out if I'm going to enter Danfoss. Can you imagine?
0: At what point did you cry? I think because in my brain, there's something somewhere where you cried.
1: Yeah, so as I was saying, I went to meet the bus driver. I mean, I cried two times, you know, that day. I busted out in tears and I was shouting. I said, I have just been robbed. Do you understand that I have just been robbed? Do you know that I don't have any money on me? Do you know what happened to me? I just went, okay, well, okay, go and enter the bus. So that was how I entered the bus and I was able to get to work that day. As soon as I got to work, I just went to the restroom and started crying. I think that was when everything I had been through, the trauma, the fear, it came in. And I told, you know, my co-workers what happened. I told my family what happened, you know.
0: And she did not used to cry. I don't know if you, I think you're softer now. That time, she was hardcore. Between the three of us, she was the hard one.
2: What was it like for you to hear that story that your sister's come back, this extremely traumatic thing has just happened to her?
0: Yeah.
2: Even though she's very hard, she cried after this. Mm-hmm. Was it a shock?
0: Oh, yes, yes, yes. It was a shock for myself and the entire family. Like, it was like, oh, my God. It was like a narrow escape that we would have lost her. Thank God that didn't happen. I also got terrified every time trying to use public transport because of that trauma that she had. I had trauma because of it as well.
3: A few years later, carpooling and ride hire services like Uber launched in Nigeria, and Dami was inspired to create her own alternative. And in 2015, she launched her company, Shutters. Initially, a door-to-door carpool service, users requested rides, received life updates about trips, and got payment information at the end of the day. On paper, the service sounded simple enough. However, in reality, it was clunky. Dami was manually managing the business through a combination of WhatsApp group chats, spreadsheets, and emails. So what should have been a sleek travel solution became an admin nightmare. But in 2016, things turned a corner. Dami discovered a government-backed competition for early-stage female founders offering a large grant to winners. Pitching her vision for Shuttlers in front of her mum, investors, and the president of Nigeria, Dami was selected as the winner of the transport category. Quickly, the news caught the attention of big players in the business world as the competition not only came with a cash prize, but a photo opportunity with Nigeria's president.
0: First working day, it was my picture and picture of the president, vice president, and then that picture opened some doors. We got grant from, it was 3 million naira at the time, so maybe like 10k, 20k dollars or pounds. And then there was this bus company that we've been pitching to all this while that when he saw that picture, said, okay, yeah, I think you guys, you know, are onto something. So we were able to use those buses to then start officially October 2016. Mm. And then we started on one route at Ajatu Marina. Yeah, that was where the first real Shuttlers story started from.
2: Yeah, I know that you did many, many jobs. You weren't just a founder, but
0: yep.
2: At one stage, you were on the buses helping it run.
0: Tell me
2: about that.
0: Yeah, the only thing I've not done in Shuttlers is to drive the buses.
2: What jobs does that include?
0: You know, the bus marshal, which is bus conductor. At the beginning, the driver will pick me first, very early in the morning. Then we'll go to the first bus stop. I was the first customer service, you know, to welcome everyone on board. I'll be the one to also tell the driver where next to go to pick somebody up. And then once we've picked everybody up and he has dropped me at my station, then I'll start emailing people. And then that's the work of like data analyst and customer service. And then start getting, when it's like maybe 2 hours before the trip, I'll start making sure that, you know, the vehicle has, you know, fuel. The driver is ready for his trip.
2: You're talking about the experience. Tell me about the feedback from people that were using the service.
0: They really love the solution. Mm. Every single day, you just randomly, people just do content on TikTok, on Instagram, on Twitter, saying how they don't know what they would have done. There's a video that, you know, I was watching before I got here. She was waiting at the bus stop, just laughing at people, you know, trying to get to the bus. I was like, hey, she was like, is this what I would have been doing without Shuttlers?
1: Yeah, I actually saw it today.
0: Yeah, I can't believe this. Anyways, that gives me so much joy that we are contributing to making people's life easier.
2: 2016, you'd won this competition and it kind of transformed your business in many ways. It's a whole decade later. Can you give me a sense of scale, of size, of growth from that point till now?
0: when we won that competition, I was like, oh my God, I've blown. Like, my life has changed. I felt like, I was going to be given access to unlimited resources. And no, it was left for us to go and do the work. But for 3-4 years, we couldn't raise funds. In fact, I even first stopped raising funds because people didn't believe that we could solve the problem that we said we were going to solve.
2: Why?
0: I think one thing would be like the stereotyping and the pattern matching. So most times when investors are trying to invest, they're taking a risk. So if you're looking at me and like, okay, female founder, you didn't go to Harvard, you know, MIT on your thing. Your father is not Dangote. Your uncle is not Coast Charis. So there's no indication of success here. My risk profile was very, very high. And I didn't realize that I was like stepping into a territory.
9: May 28th, 2026. I'm meteorologist Brian Shields. The worst dust of the year so far is on the way. We already have some of it now with the hazy skies, but really thick stuff, even thicker stuff, is about to move in with some high concerns to health. And I want to show you how this plays into the hurricane season. Plus, we are watching out for this big area of rain that could eventually try to develop. Lots to cover. Thank you for being here on Mr. Weatherman and taking the time to subscribe. Watching all of this moisture back toward the Western Caribbean into Central America, lifting up into the Gulf as we work our way into the Northern Caribbean and Eastern Caribbean. Not quite as much. Shot up some clouds trying to roll back toward St. Lucia, watching near Guadeloupe, Dominica, Martinique, and also watching heavier rain, Guyana and Suriname. Some of that will get a little closer to Trinidad and Tobago for this weekend. We'll cover that ahead. But look at this big surge of moisture, and this is going to stick around. So this will be a spot to monitor. I'm not seeing anything developing quickly into Arthur, which would be the first name of the season. I'm not seeing that at this point. But anytime we get a big surge of moisture, we could eventually see something trying to spin a little bit by the time we get into next week. So we'll cover that as well in this video. Now, taking a look at the dust that is on the way. Here we are across the Caribbean. This dust, the next round, it's going to be so thick. We'll see that all the way back towards Central America, Mexico, parts of the United States with surges of dust moving in. We already have some now, but that next surge of dust that moves in this weekend will be even thicker, could cause some additional health issues. That's what's going to be sliding in as we get into the weekend. So definitely that alert for some of the dust now and even more as we work our way into Sunday and next week. Now, health issues, breathing issues, eye irritation, coughing, that's even for a healthy person with thick areas of dust, kind of feels like an allergen. If you are sick, if you happen to be sick at this time, or if you have any breathing issues, just in general, they're going to be a little bit worse. So that's why I really bring this up, thinking of your health as we work our way forward. Gives you the hazy skies, beautiful sunrises and sunsets in some cases. That means drier than usual, which is a big problem for some of us in the Eastern Caribbean, where we have been too dry, monitoring the water restrictions. And generally, these pockets of dust could limit some of the tropical activity that is out there. Now, day by day, watching the dust, and then we'll cover the big areas of rain that are on the way. This is the dust right now, this light blue shading. I like this map. I know it's a little different, but it's really a high resolution map. I want to give you the best stuff. The light blue is where we have some of the dust stretching all the way back toward Cancun, Cozumel, Merida, Campeche, some of the dust, Grand Cayman, right back through Jamaica, Haiti, the DR, Puerto Rico, and anywhere from Anguilla, Antigua, Barbuda, St. Kitts and Nevis. Leave in your comments where you are and if you have any of those hazier skies. Now, this is by Friday, tomorrow. You see more of that dust. The purples, some of that thicker dust around Trinidad and Tobago, watching northern Venezuela for that dust, St. Lucia, St. Vincent, the Grenadines again, Grenada, back toward St. Martin, St. Bart. And then you see on Sunday, that's the even thicker stuff. You see that yellow shading moving in? We're going to be seeing that. Dominica, really thick dust back through Barbados as we work our way into Sunday. So heads up, if you have any breathing issues or if you're sick at this time, please be mindful that the air quality is going to be lower. And then that surges across next week, even thicker. Puerto Rico, the Dominican Republic, Haiti, British and U.S. Virgin Islands, Turks and Caicos, Southern Bahamas, Jamaica, back toward the Cayman Islands. cyclones, Cuba, and then some of that dust could even kind of lift up toward Florida and the southern Gulf. So that's what we'll be watching. Now, what the heck is the Saharan dust? Well, it's blown across the Atlantic. It gets caught up in the trade winds. It's the dust, that all that sand that's out in the Saharan Desert back toward Africa. And because you get those trade winds this time of year, the global wind pattern bringing tropical waves, it also brings some of that dust, gets lifted up through the atmosphere, and it peaks June through August, or about now in the dust season. This is the worst batch of the year that's about to move in this weekend, and we'll see how the rest of the dust season goes and how it ties into the hurricane season. Now, it usually does limit development. I'm not seeing any big signs of development right now, just monitoring all of the rain building right back towards Central America, lifting up to the Gulf. Occasionally, this time of year, with a lot of rain around, you could start to see something spin. I want to show you something in just a second. But back toward the eastern Pacific, more signs of some development about over the next 5 to 8 days. So we'll keep an eye on that coast of Guatemala back toward Mexico to see if we have any development in the eastern Pacific side. So let's go out on time with this. Look at all the rain in the downpour. Some spots of Belize dry, others getting dumped on. Same thing, Honduras, Nicaragua, Costa Rica, Panama, Cayman Islands. We're on the edge of it today. Heavy rain, parts of Mexico, Guatemala. This green shading here, this model is so sensitive, that looks like rain, right? That's actually some dust. The model's actually picking up on some of the dust in the atmosphere. So unfortunately, that's not rain, that is dust, but heavier rain. Guyana and Suriname, that flood threat gets higher with a new tropical wave moving in. Heads up, big rain totals. We'll cover that in Suriname and Guyana in a second. Panama, Costa Rica, a lot of rain. Look how it lifts to the north. Cancun, Cozumel on the edge of the Cayman Islands. Jamaica, Haiti, the DR, our rain chance not super high, watching out for some of those afternoon storms. Same thing as we work our way into the Bahamas. Everything is riding low and then up and around on Saturday. Now, on Saturday, that tropical wave moves through Guyana and Suriname. It gets closer to Trinidad and Tobago. By Sunday, a better chance of rain. Not a guarantee, but a better chance. But you see all of this moisture surging on a Sunday. There's a better chance of some showers, Trinidad and Tobago. Let's wait and see on that, right? It's been so dry. Let's see if that rain sneaks in. There's also going to be some of the dust, so that may limit that rain chance. But there's the moisture here building near Providencia, San Andres, the Bay Islands, right back through the Yucatan Peninsula. Then jumping into next week, this is the spot we'll be watching to see if it does develop. Again, nothing alarming for development right now. I am concerned about the flooding in through here. Cayman Islands here, most of this action all off toward the west of Jamaica. But this area in through here, some of the models, the GFS and the European, picking up on a little development by next week. So we'll see if Arthur does try to spin up maybe in the extreme western Caribbean or into the Gulf as we get into next week. Nothing alarming with development at this time. More concerned about the heavy areas of rain, that surge of rain, the flooding, the rivers, and the dust that is around. Big time afternoon storms today. Central, South Florida, watching that front moving through Bermuda. You see it clipping by tonight into tomorrow with some of the rain. So you see some of that moisture trying to surge to the north. Some of the rain offshore. The Bahamas were kind of in between. But by the time we get into Saturday, South Florida, some of that rain back through the Florida Keys. A little bit more in Cuba. Not as much Jamaica and the Cayman Islands yet. Still watching the rain in Mississippi, Alabama, and Georgia. And then as we work our way into Sunday, another front trying to work its way just to the east and south of Bermuda. Could see a spotty shower or two in the Bahamas, but there's the moisture down to the south, and this is what we'll be watching next week as it lifts up to the north to see if there's any development in the Gulf. If you're subscribed to this channel, I'll put out those additional videos. Of course, you'll get those notifications. Water temperature is conducive for development this time of year, but we have some of the dust in the eastern Caribbean and elsewhere, plus there's a lot of wind shear above our heads, which is limiting some development. So that is a good thing right now, but things really turn on in a hurry this time of year, and you already get the sense of that as we're about to officially start the hurricane season. It's already kind of active out there, and we know we could get really big systems in June. We saw that a few years ago with Beryl. All right, looking to the north, here's that front. Here we are in Bermuda, the Bahamas, Florida. I mentioned those storms. Atlantic region of Canada, some of that rain clipping by. Nova Scotia, Prince Edward Island, you see that there. As we work our way into tomorrow, some of it pivots up near the Avalon Peninsula. Peninsula. Another little batch here riding back toward New England. There's the rain southeast U.S. And then we'll be watching that surge of moisture here Saturday starting to pump into South Florida, but just scattered storms. So not yet for all of Florida where it has been so dry. And just watching out for some of the rain southeast U.S., New England to the north, back toward New Brunswick, Avalon Peninsula again. And that front could bring a stray shower on Sunday, as I mentioned, back through the Bahamas. But then next week, really watching that moisture around Belize and Mexico to see how that evolves as it lifts to the north into the Gulf. Seas are not too bad as we go over the next couple days. Be mindful, though, if you have any interest on the water or near the water, and there's some thunderstorms around, be mindful of any of the lightning. I'll see you on Tuesday, hopefully in Trinidad, 4 to 5 p.m. at the Hyatt Regency, Port of Spain, for a meet and greet. It'll be great to meet you. Hopefully you could sneak out of work, and we could meet up, chat a little bit, take a few pictures. I'm so looking forward to being in Trinidad with you in just a few days. All right, looking at some of the rain I mentioned for us in the Bahamas, we're in between Freeport. We may get a couple showers over toward Grand Bahama, maybe a few of those showers around, but not a lot. But some big storms back through Florida. 1 to 3 inches of rain will be a potential. Cuba still watching out for the afternoon storms. 75 to 100 millimeters of rain. But you see how Cayman Islands, most of it is to the south and west right now. Jamaica, we don't have as much, right? Still a chance of a downpour, but we have some of the hazier skies. Let me know about the dust over the next few days. Haiti, the DR, Turks and Caicos, Puerto Rico, rain chance is down some. It is on the lower side. St. Martin, St. Barts, Anguilla, St. Kitts and Nevis, Saba Station, Montserrat, Antigua, Barbuda, U.S. and British Virgin Islands. Rain chance is lower. Guadeloupe, slight chance of a shower. Dominica, passing shower. Martinique, but you see the dust moving in. Barbados, St. Lucia, St. Vincent, the Grenadines, Grenada, Trinidad and Tobago. We'll see on Sunday if any of that rain can get in, but it's going to have to fight through dust. This is a pocket of really heavy rain. I mentioned earlier, Guyana and Suriname, some totals over 150 millimeters of rain just over the next 3 days, and then just big time surges of moisture. Parts of Venezuela, interior sections, Colombia, ABC Islands were quiet. Panama, Costa Rica, big time rain, totals over 150. Nicaragua, Providencia, San Andres, parts of Honduras, some spots not as much. Others getting dumped on Belize, Guatemala, up through the Yucatan Peninsula, southern Mexico. The next few days, monitoring the flooding. Please, please use caution with some of the quick runoff if you happen to be in a city or a larger town, and those rivers and river crossings. Mexico City, some showers around, but to the north, not as much. Back through Texas, a little quieter, but there's the rain. Southern United States, some of that rain that kind of pivots back parts of New England, Atlantic region of Canada, and Bermuda. We can have some totals over 75 millimeters of rain. We've got that front that is about to slide in. So Jamaica, you can see our rain chance is down. We have a little dust around, and we'll see more on the way as we work our way into next week. Cayman Islands, rain chance is down. But we'll be watching this weekend to see that moisture surge lifting up to the north. And Trinidad and Tobago, our rain chance, very low. It stays on the low side back through Barbados. St. Lucia, we're running at a 10, 20% chance at times. Maybe a 30% chance of a little spotty shower today, but 10, 20% chance. Grenada, back towards St. Vincent, the Grenadines, some dust now. And that bigger surge of dust that will be moving in limits the rain chance as well. Martinique, it's not zero, but it's just low. Dominica, 20 to 30%. Chance. Guadeloupe, 20 to 30% chance of getting some of the rain. Antigua and Barbuda, rain chance very limited. It's on the small side, just a 10% chance today. St. Kitts and Nevis and Montserrat, 10 to 20% chance. Anguilla and St. Barts, and we're mainly dry. St. Martin, Saba, Station, rain chance very low. Isolated in Puerto Rico, could see a passing shower or a thunderstorm. And Anegada through St. Croix, it's on the low side. Plus, it's hot. St. Thomas, very hot temperatures. We're seeing that where we're drier, we're hotter. Bahamas, I mentioned how our rain chance is on the lower side. Same thing for now in the Turks and Caicos. And it has trended down some in the Dominican Republic and Haiti. Still a chance of some showers today. About a 40% chance, but trending down and some of that dust moving in. Where it is trending up, Belize, big pockets of rain. It's not a 100% chance today, but where we get it, it's going to be heavy. I'll be watching your comments as we work our way back through Belize, but Aruba, Curacao, and Bonaire, some of the hazy skies, and we're mainly dry the next few days. This is where the flooding is. Guyana, rain chance 70%. 80% and holding in Suriname with pretty big totals, really big totals. I'll be watching your comments as well. Scattered showers possible as we work our way back through Cuba with a couple thunderstorms. Costa Rica and Panama, the rain chance is up. It is up in Nicaragua. We're up to a 70% chance, including tropical downpours. Rain chance really going up across Honduras as we've been covering and watching out for the flood potential. Guatemala and El Salvador. Some showers around Mexico City for today. Rain chance down a little bit, and then we'll see it building as we work our way back toward the Yucatan Peninsula right into that upcoming weekend. Northern Colombia, 40 to 50% chance for today. 30 to 40% chance in northern Venezuela with some of the dust. And then late today into tomorrow, that next front moving through Bermuda. Watching out for some downpours around. Big time rain at times around Orlando and central Florida, even back toward Tampa, mainly just inland, 30 to 40% chance, but it could be intense. And then we'll see that rain surge getting closer to Miami and the Florida Keys as we work our way into the weekend. But scattered areas of rain, 40% chance in Houston over the next 2 days. So the Saharan dust moving in, thicker round is on the way starting Sunday in the Eastern Caribbean, active in the Western Caribbean and the Gulf. All of that moisture building, no signs of development yet, but next week we could see something just trying to spin up a little bit. So we'll be watching that, especially as we get back toward the Gulf. So please be safe with some of the dust moving in. I'll be watching your comments and have a good day ahead.

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4: With SRN News, I'm Rich Thomason in Washington. An egregious ceasefire violation. That's what the U.S. military says Iran is guilty of after the Iranians targeted Kuwait with missiles which were intercepted. Earlier, the U.S. hit Iranian missile launch sites and drones near the Strait of Hormuz. The flare-up of hostilities, the latest challenge to the fragile ceasefire. And beyond military action,
5: the Trump administration's placed additional sanctions on Iran, this time targeting the country's newly created agency that's trying to control shipping through the Strait of Hormuz. It's the latest effort to use economic leverage on top of military action to push Iran's leadership into an agreement to end the war and open the waterway. The sanctions were announced after officials told AP U.S. forces had carried out new strikes on an Iranian military facility after downing Iranian attack drones. I'm Ben Thomas.
4: Israel is more aggressively going after Iran proxy Hezbollah in Lebanon. The latest, Israeli fighter jets hitting the southern suburb of Beirut. President Trump gets a courtside invitation.
6: President Donald Trump says he plans to take in an NBA Finals game in New York when the series comes to Madison Square Garden next month. Trump says Knicks owner James Dolan asked him to join when the Knicks play either the Spurs or the Thunder. New York reached the finals for the first time since 1999 after sweeping Cleveland in the Eastern Conference Finals. Trump, a New York native, praised the Knicks' performance and called their return to the championship round after decades of futility, quote, great to see. I'm Geffen Coolball.
4: House Democrats introducing a bill aimed at blocking construction of the president's proposed triumphal arch near the Lincoln Memorial. On Wall Street, Dow futures down 102 points. This is SRN News.

0: 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Have a wonderful day.
1: The European Union cracks down.
2: In its ongoing crusade to limit online pornography and child sexual exploitation, the EU has banned apps that allow the user to render an image of a person who is clothed as though they were naked. The apps also allow users to take benign photos of ordinary people, make them look as though the person is naked, and then release them onto the internet. Children are a particular target. Advocates wish U.S. regulators would take similar action. Michael Harrington reporting.
1: An alleged accomplice of a man who was convicted of stabbing and seriously wounding a Spanish tourist at Berlin's Holocaust Memorial last year has been arrested. A Syrian national suspected of being an accessory to attempted murder and bodily harm. Prosecutors say the man spent the afternoon before the attack, February 21st, 2025, with the man convicted of the stabbing and encouraged him to carry out the plan. Anti-Semitism has been surging all around the world. This is SRN News. Former Attorney General Pam Bondi facing a health challenge following her recent departure from office.
3: Bondi, 60 years old, has been diagnosed with thyroid cancer and is currently undergoing treatment, with reports indicating she is recovering. The diagnosis came shortly after she was removed from her post in April. While Bondi has not publicly commented, supporters have praised her strength. Despite the illness, she has been appointed to a federal advisory council on artificial intelligence policy, continuing her role in public service. John Scott reporting.
1: The proportion of Americans without health insurance held steady at roughly 8% of the population last year. That's according to the Centers for Disease Control and Prevention, which released that information earlier today. The national survey results show the uninsured rate has stayed down from where it was a few years ago. More details at srnnews.com.
4: Here's a great truth for you today from the Book of Psalms. The Lord has made his salvation known and revealed his righteousness to the nations. Psalm 98, verse 2.

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1: Somewhere on your body, there is probably some mark or scar from your early days of riding a bicycle. I mean, most of us took a pretty good spill somewhere along the way, and we got the marks to prove it. Well, our family was staying in a little cabin in the woods, and our oldest son came cruising down this little dirt path on his bike. He spun out on the gravel, had an unscheduled meeting with the ground, and when he got up, he was really bleeding profusely from his mouth. So we rushed him to the local emergency room, and they cleaned up the mess and found that he had a broken tooth. And when they'd done all that they could, and he was sort of back together again, we came back to our cabin. Guess what was the first thing I had my son do? Get back on that bike and ride. He was a little reluctant, but he did it. See, I didn't want the fear of failure and the fear of riding to have a chance to build up inside of him. I knew it was important to get right back on after a fall, or he might not get back on at all. Well, I'm Ron Hutchcraft, and I want to have a word with you today about how to recover from a fall. Our word for today from the Word of God, we're in Proverbs chapter 24, verse 16. For though a righteous man falls seven times, he rises again. You notice what this verse does not say? It doesn't say a righteous man does not fall. It says, though he falls, even seven times, he rises again. You know, it was important for our son to return to his bicycle ride that day and do it right away. I didn't want him to dwell on the fall. Well, listen, can't you just imagine him lying there saying, I fell, that's it. I'll probably always fall. I wasn't cut out for bicycle riding. I give up. No, get right up and get back on. That's exactly what God wants us to do after a fall. I know you've experienced it. I have. That voice that nags you after you've messed up spiritually. You're never going to beat this. Look what you did. Hey, you might as well stay down. And you call yourself a Christian? That's not God. That's the devil trying to turn one defeat into many. Like somebody who goes off their diet. Okay, you goof up one time. Might as well eat everything in sight now. No, the devil wants to take that one defeat and make it into many. Your job? Contain the damage the same way my son bounced back after that fall. First, you clean up the damage. Where the Holy Spirit has pointed out steps you need to take to repent, confess it completely, repent of it completely and specifically. You appropriate God's power to not do it again. And you might take a look at the gravel that made you fall in the first place and don't ride on the gravel again. It's important to burn the bridges to that sin you committed, to the sin that brought you down. Make yourself accountable to be on the line to change. Secondly, you return immediately to the ride that you were on originally. You accept God's promise. You know what he says? Your sins, I will remember no more. Don't let a fall affect more than that day. Don't stay down. The only ones who never fall are those who don't try to ride. By God's grace, you will ride more carefully this time because you fell, and you probably won't fall that way again. But when you hit the ground with a spiritual fall, oh, my friend, get right up. Oh, and claim the promise of the book of Jude that he is able to keep you from falling.
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1: This is Max McLean. 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From Deuteronomy 28, listen to the Bible. 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
4: Anaza was known for her laughter, but when a small lump appeared on her jaw, that laughter faded. The lump grew, filling her mouth and making breathing painful. Eventually, shame drove her into hiding. When she heard about Mercy Ship, she thought it was too late. The surgery schedule was already full. But Anaza decided to take a chance. With her face wrapped in cloth, she came to our hospital ship. A quick examination made it clear that she was on borrowed time. One of our surgeons quickly gathered his team and asked each one of them the same question. Would they give up their Saturday to operate? Every answer was yes. Their compassion overshadowed their own comfort. And today, Anaza has a renewed future. Galatians chapter 6, verse 9 says, "Let us not become weary in doing good. Who knows what your actions today might create for someone tomorrow."
3: Go to mercyships.org.

he said, go forth and stand upon the mount before the Lord. And behold, the Lord passed by, and a great and strong wind rent the mountains and brake in pieces the rocks before the Lord. But the Lord was not in the wind, and after the wind, an earthquake. But the Lord was not in the earthquake, and after the earthquake, a fire. But the Lord was not in the fire, and after the fire, a still

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1: The Rainbow Promise. This is Ken Ham, author, speaker, and blogger on science and the Bible. Many Christians say Noah's flood was just a localized event in Mesopotamia. But this idea doesn't come from the Bible, and it has a lot of biblical problems, including this one. If the Genesis flood was a local flood, God is a liar. You see, after the flood, God promised Noah and his descendants that the rainbow would be a sign that he would never flood the earth like that again. But if it was just a local flood, God didn't keep his promise. There have been thousands of devastating local floods since Noah's day. When we don't trust God's word, we make him out to be a liar. But the Bible says, let God be true and every man a liar.
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Convention. You heard me right. Kingdom Assembly Convention right there in St. Paul's under the theme, Understanding and Manifesting the Times and the Season. It is your Kairos season. From the 25th to the 29th of May 2026, 7 p.m. nightly. Come and be a part of this move like never before. Yes, it's your Kairos season. Kairos is a moment in time that brings a significant change. If you're tired, come. If you're weary, come. If you need that moment in your life where you can make a positive change, then you need to be a part of it. Speakers for the week, we have Pastor David Yabrifa, Revered Danny Phillip from overseas. Then we have our very own Bishop Philip Webb. You heard me right. These are the ministers for the week. And the Friday night, you heard me right. Monday, Tuesday, Wednesday, Thursday, and the Friday night is a power-packed praise session. You heard me

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morning. Welcome to Follow the Light, or daily Bible reading, prayer, and reflection. We're reading from Ezra chapter 1 from the Holman Christian Standard Bible. Here begins the reading of the Word of God. In the first year of Cyrus, king of Persia, the word of the Lord spoken through Jeremiah was fulfilled. The Lord put it into the mind of King Cyrus to issue a proclamation throughout his entire kingdom and to put it in writing. This is what King Cyrus of Persia says: The Lord, the God of heaven, has given me all the kingdoms of the earth and has appointed me to build him a house at Jerusalem in Judah. Whoever is among his people, may his God be with him, and may he go to Jerusalem in Judah and build the house of the Lord, the God of Israel, the God who is in Jerusalem. Let every survivor, wherever he lives, be assisted by the men of that region with silver, gold, goods, and livestock, along with a freewill offering for the house of God in Jerusalem. So the family leaders of Judah and Benjamin, along with the priests and Levites, everyone God had motivated, prepared to go up and rebuild the Lord's house in Jerusalem. All their neighbors supported them with silver articles, gold, goods, livestock, and valuables, in addition to all that was given as a free will offering.

as the inventory. 30 gold basins, 1,000 silver basins, 29 silver knives, 30 gold bowls, 410 various silver bowls, and 1,000 other articles. The gold and silver articles totaled 5,400. Sheshbazzar bought all of them when the exiles went up from Babylon to Jerusalem. This is the word of the Lord. Father, please bless the reading of your word to our hearts for your dear name's sake. Amen. Do you know the voice of God? You know, I remember years ago when I used to be around this woman of God, a woman who I always reference because I learned so much from her in my Christian walk. And her name was Sister Nita. I keep calling her name, and God uses people to influence your life, as she was one who did. And once I said to her, "Sister Nita, how do you know when God speaks to you?" And she said to me, she looked at me and she said, "You don't know his voice?" Right? You know, in dialect. And I'm saying, her question to me was, "You don't know his voice?" And I said, "But how do you know him?" And she said, "When he speaks to you, he speaks right down here, right here in your heart. And you know it's him." You know, the word of God tells us, "My sheep, they hear my voice and they follow me." And so as we read the what the king of Persia says, the Lord, and he was very clear to distinguish who and which Lord he was talking about. Because bear in mind, there were many false gods around. And he said, "The Lord, the God of heaven, gave him a mandate. He appointed him to build him a house at Jerusalem in Judea." When we trust the Lord Jesus Christ as our Savior, we also have a mandate. The word of God tells us, go and tell. You remember when Jesus healed that man with all demons in the tombs, and he wanted to follow Jesus, and he said, "No, go home and tell. Go tell them what the good things God has done." And so he has told us, go and tell. When he was leaving, what did he say to the disciples as they gazed? And before he left, and he says, you know, "Go into all the world and preach the gospel to every creature. Lo, I'm with you always, even unto the end of the age." And so he's with us. He will never leave us. He'll never forsake us. And you know, I looked at the reference there in Isaiah 44, 24 to 28. But, and it says, when Isaiah said, "This is what the Lord, your Redeemer, who formed you from the womb says, I am Yahweh, who made everything, who stretched out the heavens by myself, who alone spread out the earth, who says to Cyrus, my shepherd, he will fulfill all my pleasure, and says to Jerusalem, she will be rebuilt, and of the temple, its foundation will be laid." And whatever God promised to do, God does it. And again, in Isaiah 45, verse 1 and 13, the Lord says to Cyrus, his anointed, whose right hand I have grasped, to subdue nations before him, to disarm kings, to open the doors before him, and the gates will not be shut. I have raised him up in righteousness and will level all roads for him. He will rebuild my city and set my exiles free, not for a price or a bribe, says the Lord of hosts. So when God gives us a job to do or a task to do, he enables us to do it. He'll never leave us. He'll never forsake us. He is ever present. He's our very present help in trouble. And he will supply, you know, and he will speak to the people who he wants to supply. So we don't have to be bribing people and harassing people to give. When God gives us a job to do, God is able to supply all that we need. All right, because everything is his. And hear what he says. Let every survivor, that's in Ezra 1, verse 4,

0: wherever he lives, be assisted. Give towards a free will offering towards the house. And hear what verse 5 says. So the family leaders of Judah and Benjamin, along with the priests and Levites, everyone God had motivated, prepared to go up and rebuild the Lord's house in Jerusalem. So when God gives you a job to do, we have to stop acting as though he has given us something and he can't supply. God will supply all our needs according to his riches in glory in Christ Jesus. Our role and our responsibility is to follow him. Hear what he says and do what he says. Just as Mary said to the people when the wine had run out, and she said to them, whatever he says to you, do it. Let us pray. Father, today we say thank you. We are so grateful to you that you are God. And Father God, as we come bowing before your presence in the mighty name of Jesus, Father, we give you glory, give you praise. Lord, I pray that our ears will be open to hear you, the ears of our hearts, and dear Father God, the eyes of our hearts will be open to see you and to hear you and to respond immediately in obedience. Father, we may not know what is in front of us. We don't know what is behind us. We don't know anything, but we know that if you call us, you would lead us in paths of righteousness for your own name's sake. And so, dear Father God, just as King Cyrus responded, and dear Father, to the command that you gave him, and you provided, you are able to do exceedingly abundantly above all we can ask or think. And so today I bring those, dear Father God, who are going through some situations. Lord, there are some who have to be taking chemotherapy, Lord, and the effects are not good. Father, there are some who are waiting, dear Father God, to be flown out to go and get advanced treatment. Father, there are some, dear Father God, who don't have the resources to be treated. And Father God, they're crying out to you. And so I'm asking you in the mighty name of Jesus to hear, to answer, and dear Father God, to give them the desires of their hearts according to your riches in glory. Father, there are some families who are torn apart, Lord. I pray that you will mend broken families. Oh, dear Father God, I pray in the name of Jesus for churches, dear Father God, for church leaders, Lord, for those who are following your word and leading, dear Father God, by example, following you, as Paul said to us, follow me as I follow Christ. Father, we just lift you up today. We thank you and we bless you. Thank you for all the prayers that you have answered, dear Father God. And we thank you for those that you have already answered and we have not seen the manifestation. We place everything into your hands. Have your divine way, we pray, with thanksgiving in our hearts. We lift up our voices to you. In Jesus' name, amen and amen. Have a wonderful, wonderful day. Remember, God loves you and I love you. I'm praying for you and your family. Thank you for praying for me and for praying for my family. God bless you.
1: Greetings, my brethren. I bless you and say to you, be encouraged. The Lord is your helper. He will see you through. Whatever you're going through, Jesus is all the world to me. Will Thompson wrote that song. He said, Jesus is all the world to me. My life, my joy, my all. He is my strength from day to day. Without him, I would fall. When I'm sad, to him I go. No other one can cheer me so. When I am sad, he makes me glad. He's my friend. As we look at the devotion for today, and we notice those that were far from Christ, how they were brought nigh, where it includes you and I, that should make us glad also. Let's go to Ephesians chapter 2 and look at verse 13. We are going through the book of Ephesians. We started in the middle with chapter 4, 5 and 6. And then we went back to chapter 1. And now we are in chapter 2. We had verse number 13 where it says, but now in Christ Jesus, ye who sometimes were far off are made nigh by the blood of Christ. The question is how he did that. How he did that. When Christ died on the cross, He broke down every barrier that stood between Jews and Gentiles. Hallelujah. Praise the Lord. In the Jewish temple, we are told there was a wall that separated the court of the Gentiles from the rest of the structure. On this wall was a sign given, warning that any Gentile who passed beyond it would be killed. Jesus Christ tore down that entire wall. The blood of Jesus, when it was shed on the cross, made the difference. Yes, before they were afar off, and being afar off, how were they? We see in the scripture that they were far off from Christ. They were far off from his church. They were far off from his promises. They were far off from the Christian hope. They were far off from God himself. And they were far off from all good. When they accepted Jesus Christ as Savior, they were made nigh, brought home to God. They were received in the church. They were taken into covenant. They were possessors of every privilege that the saved Jews possess. For in Christ, all are made equal, no barriers. In Ephesians 2:15, he said, having abolished in the flesh the enmity, even the law of commandments contained in the ordinances, for to make it in himself of twain one new man, so making peace. There is neither Jew nor Greek, there is neither bond nor free, there is neither male nor female, for ye are all one in Christ Jesus. And if ye be Christ, then are ye Abraham's seed and heirs according to the promise. He tore down the physical wall. He brought the Gentiles who are far off near by tearing down the spiritual walls. He tore down the legal walls. In so doing, he fulfilled the law in himself. He ended the reign of the Mosaic law that separated Jews from Gentiles. And I say, praise the Lord. In Ephesians chapter 2, verse 14 and verse 15, we continue. For he is our hope, who had made both one and had broken down the middle wall of partition between us, having abolished in his flesh the enmity, even the law of commandments contained in ordinances, for to make in himself of twain one new man, so making peace. He made peace between the sinner and God. For in Romans chapter 5, verse 1, he says, therefore, being justified by faith, we have peace with God through our Lord Jesus Christ. He made peace between Jews and Gentiles. He took the sinful Jews and sinful Gentiles through his blood on the cross, and their faith in the finished work made new men and women and placed them in his body, the church. For centuries, the Jews and the Gentiles were separated, and the Jews believed and taught that the only way a Gentile could be brought near to God was by becoming a Jew. The truth was now revealed that both Jews and Gentiles would be reconciled to God only through Jesus Christ. In light of the coming verse, Christ is presenting as the most important player in this, because he is all and all. He is the one who provides peace, and he provides peace to each and every one of us. So listen to verse 14. For he is our peace, who had made both one and had broken down the middle wall of partition between us. Of course, this verse declares, for he himself is our peace. The word peace carries the meaning of freedom from disturbance. It is a period in which there is no war and lack of conflict. It is to have friendship and harmony. Christ is our peacemaker. But he is more than that. He is our peace. Yes, he causes the Jews and the Gentiles to have peace among them. He is the one responsible for the peace between God and man. The prophet Isaiah wrote, and he said to us in chapter 9, verse 6, "For unto us a child is born, unto us a son is given, and the government shall be upon his shoulder. His name shall be called Wonderful, Counselor, the Mighty God, the Everlasting Father, the Prince of Peace." The Apostle Paul shows that those who were in a state of enmity are reconciled. Jews and Gentiles, God and mankind. Obviously, peace comes only when self dies, and self will only die at the foot of the cross. So here, the Apostle Paul, in his letter to the Galatians in chapter 2, verse 20, said, "I am crucified with Christ," speaking of killing self. "Nevertheless, I live. I'm crucified, but I'm still alive. Yet not I, but Christ liveth in me." Oh, what a joy it is to know that Christ liveth in you. He said, "And the life which I now live in the flesh, I live by the faith of the Son of God who loved me and gave himself for me." Selfishness causes one to have his or her own way. You cannot always have what you want without infringing on what someone else wants or needs. You cannot always have your own way without interfering with someone else's way. Clearly, James explains that this is the root cause of conflict among men. In James chapter 4, verse 1 to 3, he said, "For whence come wars and fightings among you? Come they not hence, even of your lust that war in your members? Ye lust and have not. Ye kill and desire to have, and cannot obtain. Ye fight and war, yet ye have not, because you ask not. You ask and receive not, because you ask amiss to consume it upon your own lust and entice." Jesus Christ came as a babe to the earth, and in his sacrifice on the cross, he himself became peace for those who trust in him. His peace is certainly not temporary, but permanent. He made both groups, Jews, those who were near, and Gentiles, those who were far, into one, and broke down the barriers of the dividing wall. What it is that divides you and the Lord? Remember, he died for you so that there will be no separation between you and him. May God bless you, and thank you for listening. I'll be back with the next devotion, beginning in verse 15 of Ephesians chapter 2. Have a great day.
2: Do not fear, little flock, for it is your Father's good pleasure to give you the kingdom. Jesus, Luke 12:32. Hi, it's Nathan, and this is day 21 of 30 days reflecting on the kingdom. What an encouragement from Jesus. I think it wouldn't hurt to remember this every single day. God wants to give you the kingdom. In fact, he doesn't just want you to have the kingdom. He's delighted to give you, to give us the kingdom. Human beings were never meant to know the kind of life we know now, with its vast disparity in wealth, education, health, with its violence and unrest, its incivility and deep interpersonal tension. This was never to be Earth's story. We were always meant to inhabit a good world. So God set in motion a way to restore us to that good world. And he's been dreaming of that ultimate restoration ever since the moment we decided we'd try life the rebel's way.
3: Before we were married, I loved everything about you.
4: This is Real Family Life with Dave and Ann Wilson.
5: Yeah, it's like John Legend's song, "All of me yes. loves all of you."
3: Yeah.
5: It's wonderful for a while.
3: Then we get married and we start seeing each other.
5: And then it's half of me loves none of you.
3: And that's a reality in a lot of marriages, because when we really get to know each other, we see the weaknesses.
5: And then you have a choice. I'm going to love her. I'm going to love him no matter what.
3: And that's the gospel. He sees all of us and he loves us anyway.
5: And I actually know all the good and all the bad about you, and I'm more in love with you today than I was on our wedding day.
3: Aw, we're Ann and Dave Wilson, and that's Real Family Life.
5: I thought you might say you're more in love with me,
3: I
5: too.
3: I am, but we ran out of time.
5: Okay.
6: Is your faith private or public? Is your faith worth suffering for, or do you have a get-along faith that just stays nice inside your church and you stay inside your comfort zone? I think you want to do better, and I think I can help you. Hi, Tom Eli here, 1 Minute Witness, and I was shocked and pleasantly surprised in the Minneapolis airport a while ago. Inside our airport, there's many electric carts for passengers who need assistance to ride, and I saw an empty cart, and nearby was the driver, but the driver was kneeling in an obscure corner of the hallway, facing east on his prayer rug, praying to Allah. And suddenly, I felt proud of him. No, not proud he was praying to Allah, but I thought, here is a man who doesn't care what other people think. He's fully committed to making his 5 daily prayer times as a Muslim, even in public. And I thought, Lord, let me learn from him. David said something similar. He said in Psalm 26:12, he said, "Now I stand on solid ground and I will publicly praise the Lord." David was saying, I'm not like those who take bribes and invent evil schemes. I stand on solid ground with my integrity. Since I have nothing to hide, I will publicly praise my God. And in a world that's more outspoken than ever, especially on social media, Christians have an opportunity to speak up, not with a caustic kind of attitude, not with a better than thou attitude, but we speak the truth in love. And if we would ask the Holy Spirit for his boldness, I believe he would lead us to speak more and hide less inside our churches. To be world changers, we have to be willing to go into our world. We swim upstream. We run towards danger. And occasionally people will disagree with us, but most won't, because most people are followers. But Christianity needs more men, women, teenagers, children who will publicly declare the lordship of Jesus Christ. And God needs people like you who will look for and pray for opportunities to influence others in your workplace, in your schools, and in your neighborhood. I remember I was in a large, well-known warehouse club in America, and I was just looking for computers. And at the same time, during the day, I've been praying, say, God, nudge me, lead me to one person that I can share my faith with today. And so this lady that was helping me with the computers, we were finally done. And I did my 1 minute witness, and no one else was around. She wasn't busy. There were not customers waiting. And I decided I'm going to share my faith with her. And long story short, turns out she was a pastor's daughter that was a prodigal. She was away from her faith, and she prayed with me right there to give her life to Jesus Christ. And she was so happy. I was happy. 2 days later, I received a phone call from this department store, this warehouse club. And they said, "Were you in our computer department a couple days ago?" I said, "Yes, I was." I said, "Did you talk with one of our employees there about your faith?" I said, "Yes, I did." I said, "Well," they said, "Well, sir, this is a private club, and you are not allowed in this club to talk about politics or religion." And I was shocked. And I thought, wow. I said, "Well, what about freedom of speech?" They said, "You don't have freedom of speech here. This is a private club. And if you do that again, we're going to withdraw your membership." I said, "Well, I'm sorry to hear that, because you're in a hard place, because with the whole world going to hell around us, you have to waste your time calling somebody who's trying to actually improve people's lives. I didn't cause any disturbance. I talked to one of your employees who was going through a hard time. And so he warned me again, if you do this again, we're going to withdraw your membership. Now, that's the first time I've ever had something like that. And so I had to decide next time I went into that kind of store, will I share my faith or not? And so next time I went into one of their branch stores, I was in a different town, and there was people selling different things, and I decided I'm going to share my faith. But even before I did, I found myself looking around, seeing if any managers are watching me. And so you and I have to decide, is my faith worth suffering for? Is my faith worth losing my membership over? Is my faith public or private? And the moment you decide that, that will help you to become what God's called you to be. Because a lot of people say, well, Jesus, I'm a private person, and my faith is more of a private thing and a personal thing. And I'll say, yes, it's personal, but it's not private. Jesus died very publicly for you and I so we could know his love. And so I encourage you, be bold, be kind, but don't be private. Let your faith be public. Let your faith be ready to share, whether it's in a crowd of people or whether it's one-on-one. Our world needs you, and our world has to have Christians who will take their faith outside their private churches and make it public. And so I encourage you, publicly exalt the Lord. Thank God publicly, and then look for those opportunities, because people are more willing to listen than we are willing to share. And my friend, because Jesus died for us, this is why we share our faith.
7: 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May my tongue cling to the roof of my mouth. 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
7: Psalm 137, verses 1 through 6. By the rivers of Babylon we sat and wept when we remembered Zion. There on the poplars we hung our harps. For there our captors asked us for songs. Our tormentors demanded songs of joy. They said, "Sing us one of the songs of Zion." How can we sing the songs of the Lord while in a foreign land? If I forget you, Jerusalem, may my right hand forget its skill. May my tongue cling to the roof of my mouth if I do not remember you, if I do not consider Jerusalem my highest joy. Longing for Home, written by Matt Lucas. Ethel and Ed live in the high desert area of the Rocky Mountains. As our family visited them on their ranch filled with memorabilia, the conversation turned to childhood stories of riding horses on the grasslands of North Dakota and herding cattle in Montana. They're on in years now, and I could hear in their voices a longing for home. Psalm 137 captures a similar emotion. The Israelites had been forced into captivity and longed for home. By the rivers of Babylon, we sat and wept, they said. There our captors asked us for songs, prompting the Israelites to ask, "How can we sing the songs of the Lord while in a foreign land?" The longing to return from exile is a common theme throughout the Old Testament prophets. Eventually, the Israelites did return. They rebuilt Jerusalem and resettled in the land, but it was never the same. When the temple was rebuilt, those who remembered its former glory wept because it was a shadow of the first. Old age may feel as if we're in exile from our former selves as time takes a toll on mind and body. For those who know Jesus, this longing points not to the past, but to the future. And that's where my conversation turned with Ethel and Ed, a longing for our future home, where everything is made right and is far better than anything we can imagine. Let's pray. Oh Lord, you have prepared for us a home where every longing of ours will be fulfilled in your presence. So as we journey through the changes and challenges of our lives, Help us to keep our hearts anchored in that hope. And help us live today with faith and anticipation for the day we're fully with you. Thank you, Lord. It's in Jesus' name that we pray. Amen.
8: As you go about your day, reflect on these questions. What do you miss from the past? How might this longing help you anticipate the future?
9: Come on, open your mouth and speak with me. Father, in the name of Jesus, I come before your throne of grace with boldness as your word declares in Hebrews 4 and 16. I come not on the basis of my own righteousness, but on the basis of the blood of Jesus, which has given me access into the holiest of all. I thank you, Lord, that I am accepted in the beloved. I thank you that I am not an orphan approaching a stranger. I am a son, I am a daughter approaching my father. And you delight in hearing my voice. Father, I declare that this day belongs to you and to me. I declare that every second of this day is loaded with your purpose. There is no such thing as a wasted day for me, because my steps are ordered by the Lord. Even what seems like a detour is a divine setup. Even what seems like a delay is a preparation. I trust your hand, Lord. I trust your timing. And I declare that I am right on schedule with the agenda of heaven for my life. Now, Father, I speak blessings over my mind. I declare that my mind is the mind of Christ. I declare that I have been given a spirit of power and of love and of a sound mind, as your word declares in 2 Timothy 1 and 7. I refuse a spirit of confusion. I refuse a spirit of depression. I refuse a spirit of anxiety. I cast down every imagination and every high thing that exalts itself against the knowledge of God. My thoughts are aligned with heaven. My mind is a sanctuary of divine wisdom. Creative ideas that will change my life and the lives of others are flowing to me right now. In the name of Jesus, I speak blessings over my body. Body, I speak to you with authority. You are not a site for the activity of sickness. You are the temple of the Holy Ghost. Every cell in my body is functioning in perfect alignment with the original design of my Creator. Every organ is sound. Every system is working. I declare divine health over my body, not because I deserve it, but because Jesus, who bore my sicknesses and carried my diseases, has already paid for my healing. By his stripes, I am healed. That is not a hope, that is a declaration. By his stripes, I am healed. I receive that healing now, and I walk in it all the days of my life. I speak blessings over my finances and my career. Lord, your word says in Philippians 4 and 19 that you shall supply all my needs according to your riches in glory by Christ Jesus. Not according to the state of the economy, not according to the failures of my past, according to your riches in glory. That is an inexhaustible resource. That is a divine supply chain that no recession can interrupt, that no inflation can diminish, that no corrupt government can shut down. My source is God, and God is never broke. I declare that money is coming to me from expected and unexpected sources. I declare that divine ideas that create income are being released to me. I declare that the work of my hands is blessed and profitable. I declare that I am a lender and not a borrower. That I am the head and not the tail, that I am above only and not beneath. This is not arrogance, this is covenant. I speak blessings over my relationships and my family. Lord, I declare that my home is a sanctuary of your peace. I declare that every relationship in my life that you have ordained is being strengthened today. I declare that toxic connections are being severed by the power of the Holy Ghost. I declare that my children walk in the wisdom of God. That my spouse is covered by the blood of Jesus. That my parents are under divine protection. That strife has no place in my household. That we dwell together in unity as the Lord commanded the blessing, even life forevermore. I speak blessings over my spiritual life. Father, I declare that I am growing. That I am not where I was last year. That I am not where I was last month. That the grace upon my life is increasing and my capacity to carry the anointing is being enlarged. Lord, give me a greater hunger for your word. Give me a greater passion for prayer. Let me not be satisfied with a shallow spiritual experience. When you have depths of wisdom and revelation reserved for those who seek you, I press in, Lord. I press in for more. Now, there is someone hearing this who is under a specific attack. The enemy has been working against a particular area of your life, and you have felt the pressure. I want you to understand that the attack is a sign of the assignment. The enemy does not waste time attacking what is inconsequential. The intensity of the spiritual warfare over your life is a testimony to the significance of your destiny. And so right now, in the name of Jesus, I rise as an instrument in the hand of God, and I declare to you, the attack is broken. Every satanic agenda against your life, I command it to be dismantled in the name of Jesus. Every stronghold that the enemy has constructed, 2 years of negative confession, 2 years of unbelief, 2 years of fear, I declare those walls are coming down right now. You shall experience a sudden turnaround. You shall experience a sudden lifting. What has been heavy on you, the Lord is taking it off. What has been blocking you, the Lord is clearing the path. What has been silent, the Lord is causing it to speak. I declare open doors. Doors that no man can shut, the Lord is opening them for you. Doors of opportunity that seem to have been permanently closed, I declare they are coming open by the hand of the Lord in this season. Somebody is going to receive a call they were not expecting. Somebody is going to get an opportunity that they did not apply for. Somebody is going to have a divine connection that will change the trajectory of their entire life. That somebody is you. I declare financial turnaround. What was taken from you is being restored. The enemy is releasing what he stole. Your Elijah is being commanded to pay back sevenfold. Debts are being canceled. Provisions are materializing. Business ideas are gaining momentum. Contracts are being signed. Promotions are being released. Somebody is stepping into a new level of financial responsibility and capacity. You will not beg for bread. Your children will not beg for bread. You are entering into a dimension of divine sufficiency and divine overflow. I declare healing from the crown of your head to the sole of your feet. Let the healing power of God move through you right now. If there is sickness in your body, I command it to leave. Cancer, go. Diabetes, I rebuke you in the name of Jesus. Every chronic condition, every autoimmune disorder, every diagnosis that has brought fear to your heart, I speak the word of the Lord over you. He sent his word and healed them and deliver them from their destructions. That word is going forth right now. Receive your healing. Where there has been bitterness and unforgiveness, God is releasing grace. Where there has been distance and misunderstanding, God is opening channels of communication. I declare clarity of purpose. There are people in this place who have been confused about their direction. You have not been sure whether to go left or go right, whether to stay or to move, whether to invest or to hold back. And the Lord is releasing clarity right now. He's speaking to your spirit. He's illuminating the path. He's confirming the direction. You will not miss your way. The steps of a good man are ordered by the Lord, and he delights in his way. I declare supernatural speed. There are things in your life that have been moving slowly, painfully slowly. It has felt like you are walking through thick mud. But I declare that the season of slowness is ending and the season of speed is beginning. God is going to accelerate things in your life. He is going to compress timelines. He is going to do in 1 year what normally takes 5. He is going to bring you to the place of your promise faster than you imagined. Get ready. Get your heart ready. Get your faith ready. Get your capacity ready. Because many times the delay was not God withholding. The delay was God preparing you to be able to handle what he was about to release. And now that the preparation has been accomplished, the release is imminent. Your time has come. Father, we receive all of this. We receive the word. We receive the prophecy. We receive the declaration. Let it be so in the lives of every person that has encountered this ministration, whether they heard it today or whether it finds them weeks from now. Let the word be alive when it gets to them. Let the prophecy be accurate when it reaches them. Let the prayer be answered when they receive it, because Lord, you are not bound by time. You are the eternal one, and the word that goes forth from your mouth does not return to you empty. It accomplishes what you please. It prospers in the purpose for which you sent it. We thank you, Lord. We receive it. We believe it. We declare that it is done in the mighty, matchless, magnificent name of Jesus Christ. The name that is above every name, the name at which every knee must bow, both in heaven and in earth and under the earth, the name that demons tremble at, the name that sickness must obey, the name that lack must respond to, the name that no power in the universe can resist. In that name, we seal this declaration, we seal this prayer, we seal this prophetic word. Let it go forth and let it produce fruits that remains. Hallelujah.
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11: You want to know how to keep your marriage from ending in divorce? I'll tell you. But first, I'll tell you what destroyed my marriage. My name is John Regard, and my problem was alcohol. I married Rose when she was only 16. I didn't change. I'd come home drunk and violently smash things. After I became a truck driver and added pills to my drinking, our fighting increased. One night, after too much alcohol, I chased her with a butcher knife. Rose went to church, but I refused. She put Bible verses on the wall, and I tore them down. I even left her once for several months. The end came when I almost knocked her into a fire. She took the kids and left while I was on the road, and then filed for divorce. I was so distraught, I tried to drive my 18-wheeler off a bridge. Somehow, miraculously, God intervened, and the next thing I knew, I was pulling into the company driveway 50 miles away. I went to a church and talked to the pastor. He explained how Christ died to pay the penalty for our sins. I listened and prayed, asking Jesus into my heart and my life. That was the first thing I'd done right in years. That's the best way to save your marriage. Turn to Christ. Although Rose divorced me, I kept praying for her, and 8 years later, God restored our marriage. Today, we serve our wonderful Lord together in ministry. If the Son, therefore, shall make you free, you shall be free indeed.
10: If you would like to be free from the weight of sin by receiving Jesus Christ as Lord and Savior, or maybe you have questions about it, call 1-888-NEED-HIM right now. 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
12: Because of the wonderful mercy of God that we're all here today, many of us, our lives would have been snuffed out if it had not been for the wonderful grace and mercy of our Lord and Savior, Jesus Christ.

The Acts of the Apostles, Chapter 1. The former treatise have I made, O Theophilus, of all that Jesus began both to do and teach, until the day in which he was taken up. After that he through the Holy Ghost had given commandments unto the apostles whom he had chosen, to whom also he shewed himself alive after his passion by many infallible proofs, being seen of them 40 days, and speaking of the things pertaining to the kingdom of God. And being assembled together with them, commanded them that they should not depart from Jerusalem, but wait for the promise of the Father, which, saith he, ye have heard of me. For John truly baptized with water, but ye shall be baptized with the Holy Ghost not many days hence. When they therefore were come together, they asked of him, saying, Lord, wilt thou at this time restore again the kingdom to Israel? And he said unto them, It is not for you to know the times or the seasons which the Father hath put in his own power. But ye shall receive power after that the Holy Ghost is come upon you, and ye shall be witnesses unto me both in Jerusalem, and in all Judea, and in Samaria, and unto the uttermost part of the earth. And when he had spoken these things, while they beheld, he was taken up, and a cloud received him out of their sight. And while they looked steadfastly toward heaven as he went up, behold, two men stood by them in white apparel, which also said, Ye men of Galilee, why stand ye gazing up into heaven? This same Jesus, which is taken up from you into heaven, shall so come in like manner as ye have seen him go into heaven. Then returned they unto Jerusalem from the mount called Olivet, which is from Jerusalem a Sabbath day's journey. And when they were come in, they went up into an upper room, where abode both Peter and James and John, and Andrew, Philip and Thomas, Bartholomew and Matthew, James the son of Alphaeus, and Simon Zelotes, and Judas the brother of James. These all continued with one accord in prayer and supplication with the women and Mary the mother of Jesus and with his brethren. And in those days Peter stood up in the midst of the disciples and said, the number of names together were about 120, Men and brethren, this scripture must needs have been fulfilled, which the Holy Ghost by the mouth of David spake before concerning Judas, which was guide to them that took Jesus. For he was numbered with us, and had obtained part of this ministry. Now this man purchased a field with the reward of iniquity, and falling headlong he burst asunder in the midst, and all his bowels gushed out. And it was known unto all the dwellers at Jerusalem, insomuch as that field is called in their proper tongue, Aseldama, that is to say, the field of blood. For it is written in the book of Psalms, Let his habitation be desolate, and let no man dwell therein, and his bishopric let another take. Wherefore of these men which have companied with us all the time that the Lord Jesus went in and out among us, beginning from the baptism of John unto that same day that he was taken up from us, must one be ordained to be a witness with us of his resurrection. And they appointed two, Joseph called Barsabbas, who was surnamed Justus, and Matthias. And they prayed and said, Thou, Lord, which knowest the hearts of all men, shew whether of these two thou hast chosen, that he may take part of this ministry and apostleship, from which Judas by transgression fell, that he might go to his own place. And they gave forth their lots, and the lot fell upon Matthias, and he was numbered with the 11 apostles. And when the day of Pentecost was fully come, they were all with one accord in one place. And suddenly there came a sound from heaven as of a rushing mighty wind, and it filled all the house where they were sitting. And there appeared unto them cloven tongues like as of fire, and it sat upon each of them. And they were all filled with the Holy Ghost, and began to speak with other tongues, as the Spirit gave them utterance. And there were dwelling at Jerusalem Jews, devout men out of every nation under heaven. Now when this was noised abroad, the multitude came together, and were confounded, because that every man heard them speak in his own language. And they were all amazed and marveled, saying one to another, Behold, are not all these which speak Galileans? And how hear we every man in our own tongue, wherein we were born? Parthians, and Medes, and Elamites, and the dwellers in Mesopotamia, and in Judea, and Cappadocia, in Pontus, and Asia, Phrygia, and Pamphylia in Egypt, and in the parts of Libya, about Cyrene, and strangers of Rome, Jews and proselytes, Cretes and Arabians, we do hear them speak in our tongues the wonderful works of God. They were all amazed, and were in doubt, saying one to another, What meaneth this? Others mocking said, These men are full of new wine.
But Peter, standing up with the 11, lifted up his voice and said unto them, Ye men of Judea, and all ye that dwell at Jerusalem, be this known unto you, and hearken to my words. For these are not drunken, as ye suppose, seeing it is but the third hour of the day. But this is that which was spoken by the prophet Joel. And it shall come to pass in the last days, saith God, I will pour out my Spirit upon all flesh, and your sons and your daughters shall prophesy, and your young men shall see visions, and your old men shall dream dreams. And on my servants and on my handmaidens I will pour out in those days of my Spirit, and they shall prophesy. And I will shew wonders in heaven above, and signs in the earth beneath, blood and fire and vapor of smoke. The sun shall be turned into darkness, and the moon into blood, before that great and notable day of the Lord come. And it shall come to pass, that whosoever shall call on the name of the Lord shall be saved. Ye men of Israel, hear these words. Jesus of Nazareth, a man approved of God among you by miracles and wonders and signs, which God did by him in the midst of you, as ye yourselves also know, him being delivered by the determinate counsel and foreknowledge of God, ye have taken, and by wicked hands have crucified and slain, whom God hath raised up, having loosed the pains of death, because it was not possible that he should be holden of it. For David speaketh concerning him, I foresaw the Lord always before my face, for he is on my right hand, that I should not be moved. Therefore did my heart rejoice, and my tongue was glad. Moreover also my flesh shall rest in hope. Because thou wilt not leave my soul in hell, neither wilt thou suffer thine Holy One to see corruption. Thou hast made known to me the ways of life. Thou shalt make me full of joy with thy countenance. Men and brethren, let me freely speak unto you of the patriarch David, that he is both dead and buried, and his sepulchre is with us unto this day. Therefore, being a prophet, and knowing that God had sworn with an oath to him, that of the fruit of his loins, according to the flesh, he would rise up Christ to sit on his throne, he, seeing this before, spake of the resurrection of Christ, that his soul was not left in hell, neither his flesh did see corruption. This Jesus hath God raised up, whereof we all are witnesses. Therefore, being by the right hand of God exalted, and having received of the Father the promise of the Holy Ghost, he hath shed forth this, which ye now see and hear. For David is not ascended into the heavens, but he saith himself, The Lord said unto my Lord, Sit thou on my right hand, until I make thy foes thy footstool. Therefore let all the house of Israel know assuredly, that God hath made that same Jesus, whom ye have crucified, both Lord and Christ. Now when they heard this, they were pricked in their heart, and said unto Peter and to the rest of the apostles, Men and brethren, what shall we do? Then Peter said unto them, Repent, and be baptized every one of you in the name of Jesus Christ for the remission of sins, and ye shall receive the gift of the Holy Ghost. For the promise is unto you, and to your children, and to all that are afar off, even as many as the Lord our God shall call. And with many other words did he testify and exhort, saying, Save yourselves from this untoward generation. Then they that gladly received his word were baptized, and the same day there were added unto them about 3,000 souls. And they continued steadfastly in the apostles' doctrine and fellowship, and in breaking of bread and in prayers. And fear came upon every soul, and many wonders and signs were done by the apostles. And all that believed were together, and had all things common, and sold their possessions and goods, and parted them to all men, as every man had need. And they, continuing daily with one accord in the temple, and breaking bread from house to house, did eat their meat with gladness and singleness of heart, praising God and having favor with all the people. And the Lord added to the church daily

bit of it. Get up in the morning, in the night before you go to bed, during the day, just give thanks. Because he's a great God, his mercy endureth forever.

0: May 28th, Looking for Love. Love is the hardest element in our life to define, yet it is the most precious necessity. Love is a deep-seated feeling, a beautiful and mysterious chemistry that two people can have for one another, but it is not uncontrollable. Love is a choice that reveals itself through many selfless and often tough actions. Still, it goes beyond a set of behaviors. Love drives our most meaningful relationships and validates our existence. Without it, our lives are empty at best. Today, we'll hear from a woman whose purpose in life was to find love, to acquire this powerful ingredient that was missing in her life. She's here to share her true story, beginning with the relationship she had with her mother. On this Unshackled Daily Devotional.
1: I'm Carol Purcell, and she left me with foster parents the first 8 years of my life while she worked as a model in New York. After she took me home, she abused me verbally and physically, beating me with wooden coat hangers till they broke. I dropped out of college to marry my first husband, who was more abusive than my mother. He tried to choke me while I was pregnant with our second son, so I left him. I worked two jobs to support my sons, one of whom had medical bills I couldn't pay. I had to put my boys in an orphan home. My second husband was wealthy and adopted my boys. Then we had a son of our own, but my husband was so violent I had a nervous breakdown. Divorce saved my sanity, but again, my mother blamed me. My third marriage lasted 18 months and left me with bleeding ulcers. My fourth husband owned a bar, but was very good to me and my sons. By then, they were teenagers, giving me problems. Then my middle son gave his life to Christ and was so changed that I, too, prayed for salvation. Then my husband was saved, and we sold that bar. Today, I have a radio ministry reaching others with the truth of God's love and grace. Before she died, my mother also prayed to receive Christ.
0: The Apostle John writes in 1 John chapter 4, verse 9, "In this was manifested the love of God toward us, because that God sent His only begotten Son into the world, that we might live through Him." Friend, the sad truth is that many of us, through excruciating circumstances, have been denied the love we needed most. But let me remind you that in Jesus, you now possess a love that's even more complete and steadfast than any earthly love you could receive. Unlike our transactional love, God's love has already been completed. It was fully offered to you at the cross. Nothing has been withheld. And you did not earn it, so you can do nothing to lose it, and nothing to gain any more of it. You are loved. 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
2: Now Peter and John went up together into the temple at the hour of prayer, being the ninth hour. And a certain man, lame from his mother's womb, was carried, whom they laid daily at the gate of the temple, which is called Beautiful, to ask alms of them that entered into the temple, who, seeing Peter and John about to go into the temple, asked an alms. And Peter, fastening his eyes upon him with John, said, "Look on us." And he gave heed unto them, expecting to receive something of them. Then Peter said, "Silver and gold have I none, but such as I have give I thee. In the name of Jesus Christ of Nazareth, rise up and walk." And he took him by the right hand, and lifted him up, and immediately his feet and ankle bones receiveth strength. And he leaping up stood and walked and entered with them into the temple, walking and leaping and praising God. And all the people saw him walking and praising God, and they knew that it was he which sat for alms at the beautiful gate of the temple. and they were filled with wonder and amazement at that which had happened unto him. And as the lame man which was healed held Peter and John, all the people ran together unto them in the porch that is called Solomon's, greatly wondering. And when Peter saw it, he answered unto the people, Ye men of Israel, why marvel ye at this? Or why look ye so earnestly on us, as though by our own power or holiness we had made this man to walk? The God of Abraham, and of Isaac, and of Jacob, the God of our fathers, hath glorified his Son Jesus, whom ye delivered up and denied him in the presence of Pilate, when he was determined to let him go. But ye denied the Holy One and the Just, and desired a murderer to be granted unto you, and killed the Prince of Life, whom God hath raised from the dead, whereof we are witnesses. And his name through faith in his name hath made this man strong, whom ye see and know. Yea, the faith which is by him hath given him this perfect soundness in the presence of you all. And now, brethren, I wot that through ignorance ye did it, as did also your rulers. But those things which God before had shewed by the mouth of all his prophets, that Christ should suffer, he hath so fulfilled. Repent ye therefore, and be converted, that your sins may be blotted out, when the times of refreshing shall come from the presence of the Lord. And he shall send Jesus Christ, which before was preached unto you, whom the heaven must receive until the times of restitution of all things, which God hath spoken by the mouth of all his holy prophets since the world began. For Moses truly said unto the fathers, A prophet shall the Lord your God raise up unto you of your brethren, like unto me. Him shall ye hear in all things whatsoever he shall say unto you. And it shall come to pass that every soul which will not hear that prophet shall be destroyed from among the people. Yea, and all the prophets from Samuel and those that follow after, as many as have spoken, have likewise foretold of these days. Ye are the children of the prophets, and of the covenant which God made with our fathers, saying unto Abraham, And in thy seed shall all the kindreds of the earth be blessed. Unto you first God, having raised up his Son Jesus, sent him to bless you, in turning away every one of you from his iniquities.

rest in the Lord and wait patiently for him. Fret not thyself because of him who prospereth in his way, because of the man who bringeth wicked devices to pass. Cease from anger and forsake wrath.

0: to someone whom you have maligned, falsely accused of wrongdoing, and worked to turn others against, and then discovered that you were wrong. Well, the woman in this story faced that dilemma and knew that her future depended on making the right response. Admitting the truth would be the hardest thing she ever did, but it was the only way for her heart and mind and life to be unshackled. Bringing light to a darkening world, this is Unshackled. True life stories that share the good news, dramatized and produced in Chicago by Pacific Garden Mission. Street people who come to Pacific Garden Mission have so many needs that changing their lives seems overwhelming. It's not just food, clothing, and shelter they lack, although the mission provides those basics as well as medical and dental treatment if needed, all without charge, thanks to faithful listeners. But the homeless have even more basic needs, like having a reason to live, overcoming fears that keep them in bondage, learning to walk in truth and with courage. It's an uphill road, but at Pacific Garden Mission, they meet a friend who walks with them, never leaving or forsaking them. And their lives are forever changed, like the woman in this story. Now for broadcast around the earth, here's program number 2467 in the series Unshackled, the program that makes you face yourself and think.
1: Janice, have you lost your senses?
2: No. I thought you'd be glad about my decision.
1: How could I be glad about stupidity?
2: It isn't stupid, Jackie. You just don't understand.
1: I understand. You've forgotten what it was like in that foster home.
2: What does that have to do with anything?
1: Those people were religious, and look how they abused us. What kind of people would say to a child, "You can only come in the house by the back entrance, never by the front"? They made us go through the garbage in the alley, climbing over junk, just to come home every day, remember?
2: Yes, I remember, Jackie, but all foster parents are not like them. Their religion was not real. Remember how they sat around the table and held seances? Real Christians don't do that.
1: And they wouldn't let us sit on the furniture, ever. We had to sit on the floor, and they smacked us on the head every time they walked by. Remember?
2: They were horrible people. I know that, but what I have is different. It's real, Jackie.
1: Listen to me. There is no God. He isn't real. He's a figment of your imagination, a crutch to lean on. I can't believe you'd fall for something like that.
2: Jackie!
1: I think you've lost your mind.
0: The woman in our story had reasons for feeling the way she did. She and her brother and sister were taken from their mother. While at the home of their aunt, their alcoholic father took them under false pretense and placed them in a foster home where they were subjected to abuse and humiliation. She grew up in a world that didn't make sense, where no one seemed able to help her make the right choices. We'll let her tell you how all that changed. This is the true story of Jacqueline Huggins right now on Unshackled.
1: I was born in 1949 and grew up in Philadelphia. When my parents' marriage broke up, Dad spitefully put us three children in a foster home where we stayed for 7 years. I hardly ever saw my father after that. Mother came to visit us, but we were warned not to tell her anything. Things happened there that I'd rather not remember, that were too horrible to give specific details. When I was 10, Mother was finally able to get us back. We had so much anger bottled inside us that all three of us rebelled.
2: Jackie, I'm glad you're back.
1: Yeah, me too. They stuck me in that juvenile diagnostic center again.
2: How was it?
1: I made some friends there. If you think we had it bad, you ought to hear some of the tales I heard there. Some of those girls, their mothers are prostitutes. Some of them don't even have homes, Janice. Their parents kicked them out.
2: You trying to say we're lucky?
1: Mommy is mean sometimes, but it could be worse, a lot worse.
2: How come you ran away again?
1: I hate everything about my life. I thought being in a gang was the answer, but they never let you alone. I don't want to spend my life fighting.
2: You don't have to, Jackie. You get good grades in school. You can do anything you want with your life.
1: If that were true, I'd get even for all the bad things that happened to us. Unable to explain the pain I carried inside, I tried to commit suicide when I was 14 by taking an overdose of pills. I yearned for affection, and everyone I knew said that sex was the way to express love. I didn't agree. I felt confused and dirty afterwards. But my friend said, "No one will like you if you don't. You won't have a boyfriend unless you do." I felt used. And then, of course, it happened.
2: You're pregnant? Oh, Jackie, what are you gonna do?
1: I don't know. Can you believe I got pregnant after just one time?
2: Have you told Mom?
1: Not yet. I'm scared, Janice.
2: Why don't you get married?
1: No way. I couldn't stand him.
2: Who did that to you, Jackie?
1: A guy in my class.
2: You'll have to quit school, won't you?
1: I don't want to. School's the only good thing in my life. I love to study and learn new things.
2: Well, girl, you're gonna learn all about motherhood.
1: I became a mother when I was 15 years old and still in junior high. I loved my son, but I also wanted to continue my education. So Mother made arrangements with the woman who was his godmother to watch him while I was at school. I didn't like the arrangement, especially as she began to take over more and more, pushing me aside. Look, Vince, Mommy bought you a new toy.
3: Oh, he already has one like that, so you may as well just take it back.
1: I didn't know he had one. That's the trouble with leaving him here during the week. I don't know what's going on.
3: But it's the only sensible thing to do, Jackie. It's hard on you picking him up every day. You have your schoolwork to do, and it's really hard on him, too, going back and forth.
1: I miss him, though. Come on, Vince. Mommy's going to take you home now.
3: Why don't you just leave him here?
1: Leave him here? What do you mean?
3: You go ahead and finish your schooling, and when you're done, then come and get him for good. That way you won't have to be concerned about him.
1: I don't know. I'll talk to Mom to see what she says. Mom was in favor of the arrangement, so I left Vince there so I could concentrate on school. The problem was, I began hanging out with my friends, and when I was 16, I got pregnant again. I was foolish with a man I was dating who was 6 years older than I.
2: Why don't you get married this time, Jackie?
1: You've got to be kidding. There's no way I'd marry him.
2: Why not? He's in the Air Force. He can support you and the baby.
1: No way.
2: But he wants to marry you.
1: He wants someone to boss around, that's all. You know what he said? If we got married, he'd designate a list of chores for me to do every day, and then I would check them off the list when they're done. That sounds horrible, a nightmare.
2: Well, what are you going to do? I know you want to graduate.
1: I'll have to drop out until the baby is born. Then maybe I'll go to night school. I'm going to finish one way or another. After my second son, Milton, was born, I did go back to evening school. I was a straight-A student, studying Latin, which I loved. I also worked as a waitress to support my sons and me. But I could see that it would take longer to finish school, and I didn't want to wait that long to get my first son back. So, after several years, I went to get Vince from his godparents.
3: Jackie, you're not thinking this through very well. You need to do what's best for Vince.
1: He's my son, and he should be with me.
3: How much time can you spend with him? You're either working or you're in school at night, and now you have another child to take care of? You can't give him the care he needs.
1: I don't like being separated from him. He's growing up without me.
3: But he's been here all this time. He's used to a two-parent family, a mother and a father. When you get married, come back, and we'll give him to you then.
1: I hate to admit what I did next. I was dating a man who had asked me several times to marry him, but I refused until I decided to marry him long enough to get my son back. Being a divorcee seemed more desirable than being an unwed mother with two children. My boyfriend was surprised, but happy at my sudden change of mind. As the wedding date approached, however, I felt sick inside about my deception. What I was doing was wrong, but there seemed no other way. After the marriage, I went to get my son.
3: Oh, is this why you got married? To get Vince back? Well, we're not going to give him to you.
4: But you promised.
3: If you try and get him, we'll take you to court. We already have a lawyer, and we'll prove that you're an unfit mother.
4: That's not true. I love my sons.
3: Your record speaks for itself, Jackie. You spent most of your childhood in and out of delinquent homes. You skipped school and fought with your mother. You were in gangs. On top of all that, you had another child out of wedlock.
4: You lied to me. All this time, you were planning to take my son.
3: We're just trying to protect Vince. The courts will never give him to you. If you don't believe us, go see the lawyer.
4: I lost my son, Janice. There's nothing I can do about it.
2: How can that be?
4: I went to their lawyer, and he said it was a long, drawn-out process. I'd miss a lot of work and probably be fired.
2: You can get another job.
4: I know, but he said they'd drag my name through the mud, and in the end, I'd lose them anyway. She's been planning this all along.
2: Did you talk to Mom?
4: Yes. She said I should let him stay there. He's probably better off. No one is on my side. No one.
1: Since I couldn't have my son, I sabotaged the marriage, doing everything I could to drive my husband away. Because he believed in our marriage, he was willing to try anything, even going to church, which horrified me. After 6 weeks, he took our marriage license and wedding rings and left. I took a job in a record store on the strip in Philadelphia, a dangerous place to be. And one day, a robber came into the store.
5: Give me the cash.
4: Sure. Don't shoot, okay?
5: Get in the back. Go on.
4: Okay, I'm going.
5: Get in the back room.
4: I can't. The boss is in there doing his hair. He has the chemicals on it.
5: Tell him to open it up now.
4: Dutch, there's a guy out here with a gun. He wants the money. Open up.
6: What do you want?
5: I want your money.
6: It's only 3 p.m. We don't have any money yet.
5: Get in that room now. Stay there till I leave.
4: Dutch. Don't die. Please don't die. Oh, God. If you get me out of this, I will follow you. I'll believe in you. I'll give you my life.
0: Would she? Promises are easy to make and hard to keep, as we'll learn in just a moment.
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1: I quickly forgot my promise to God. But seeing my boss die right in front of me was so traumatic, I stayed away from the strip after that. They never caught the man who killed him, and I had a hard time proving that I didn't shoot him. I had purchased a house, but was still working on my high school diploma at the age of 23. The same year, I fell in love for the first time in my life. One day, he called me at work, frantic about his 3 young daughters. Hello?
5: Jackie, my ex-wife's done a terrible thing.
1: What's wrong, Sam?
5: She signed my girls into foster care. 3 different homes. They want me to come down and sign the papers.
1: Foster care? Why would she do something like that?
5: She has serious problems, and she can't take care of them.
1: Don't you dare put them in foster care, Sam. I spent 7 years in a foster home, and it was awful.
5: I didn't know that, Jackie. What happened?
1: I was raped by the older boys who lived there, and many other horrible things.
5: Oh, Jackie, I don't want that to happen to my girls. What am I gonna do? I work the midnight shift. I can't be with them.
1: Get your children. I'll help you take care of them. I took care of his daughters and my son, Milton, while working and taking care of his apartment and my home. After a year of that, I was exhausted, so I moved the girls in with Milton and me. My sister helped, too. I loved caring for them and helping them with their homework. Eventually, Sam moved in with us. We used alcohol and drugs, but always in moderation. We thought we were examples of how to live right without God.
8: How was your day, Jackie?
1: Great. I met a couple of Christians and really let them have it. Told them they didn't need religion or God or the Bible to make it in life.
8: All right, you're a regular missionary.
1: You better believe it. Anybody can be a good person. You don't have to believe in God.
8: My aunt doesn't think so.
1: The way she talks about the Lord, she almost makes you want to believe what she does. She gave me a Bible for my birthday, you know.
8: What did you do with it?
1: Threw it away. Bunch of fables written by men, that's all it is. I'll get it. You better kiss the kids goodnight.
2: Hi.
1: Hi, Janice. What are you doing out tonight?
2: I just felt compelled to tell you and Sam that you need to be saved.
1: From what?
2: Your sins. You need to ask Jesus into your heart so you can be forgiven of your sins. It's so wonderful, I can't even describe it.
1: Are you crazy?
2: No, I'm serious. God is so wonderful.
1: How can you say that? How could God exist and allow such terrible things to happen to people?
2: Jackie, Jesus is real. He died for you and me to save us from hell, to give us eternal life in heaven.
1: I don't want to listen to this.
9: What's going on?
1: My sister's lost her mind.
2: I haven't. Jesus will change your life.
1: If you don't stop talking about that Jesus person, I'm going to call the mental hospital and have you committed. I ridiculed my sister so much that she quit going to church for a while. I had been exploring Eastern religions and cults, including Satanism, but astrology was my real God. When I was 27, I gave up every kind of substance abuse, including smoking, which made me feel even more self-righteous. My sister quietly went back to her faith. She kept inviting me to her Bible study, and I kept refusing. Until I realized that a Bible study would be a great opportunity to tell a whole room of Christians the truth about their God and his Bible.
10: Hello?
1: Hi, Janice. Listen, if I come to your Bible study tomorrow night, can I say anything I want to say?
10: Of course. You can speak freely. All discussion is welcome.
1: I'll come then.
10: That's great, Jackie.
1: I never got to the Bible study that night because my cat died. I sat alone and cried, convinced that God had killed my cat because of the terrible things I said about him. Aloud, I said, "If you're real, tell me what I should do so you won't be angry with me anymore. I've been telling people that you don't exist and that your holy book is nothing but fables written by men." Then I sensed that I should get a Bible, so I searched the whole house, and there it was, hidden in a drawer. The word repentance leaped into my mind, and in the back I discovered many references to repentance. I looked up Romans chapter 2, verse 4, and read, "Or despisest thou the riches of his goodness and forbearance and longsuffering, not knowing that the goodness of God leadeth thee to repentance." God wanted me to repent, but for what? I wasn't a bad person. So I read the next verse. "But after thy hardness and impenitent heart treasurest up unto thyself wrath against the day of wrath and revelation of the righteous judgment of God." Suddenly I realized that if there is a God and he wanted me to repent, then maybe it was because he wanted to forgive me. As I thought about forgiveness, I realized I was rotten to the core. Would God forgive me? There was only one way to find out.

0: for so long. I just didn't understand how you operated. Now I think I do. You've been trying to reach me, to talk to me, but I've been stubborn. I'm not running anymore. I felt as though I had been released from prison. A tremendous sense of peace came over me, as if a huge weight had been lifted from my shoulders. I didn't tell anyone about my experience that night, but I began to see that living with Sam was wrong, and I didn't know how to end the relationship, so I started bickering.
1: I don't know why you've been so difficult lately.
0: You don't know what you're talking about. That's all.
1: You think you know everything about astrology, don't you?
0: How do you know that astrology is even real?
1: How can you ask something like that when you practice it all the time?
0: I'll call Janice and ask her opinion.
2: Hello?
0: Hi, Janice. Do you think astrology is from God?
2: No, it isn't.
0: How can it work, then? I know it works from my own experience.
2: There's evil power in the world motivated by Satan. Astrology is one of his powers.
0: Thanks, Janice. I'm never again touching an astrology book. It's evil.
1: What's gotten into you?
0: I don't know. I just feel upset.
1: I'm gonna take all the kids to my mother's house. I think you need a rest.
0: As soon as he left, I packed a few clothes and went to my sister's house, telling her that I needed to spend the night with her and I wanted to see her pastor. She made an appointment and took me there the next evening. I told him about my experience the night my cat died. He listened and then drew a cross in the middle of a blackboard. Then he drew flames at the bottom corner and wrote hell on them. At the top, he drew a Star of David and wrote the word God. He drew stick people and named one of them Jackie.
3: Jackie, Jesus died on the cross for our sins. Then he was buried in a tomb. 3 days later, he rose from the dead, and after spending some time with his disciples, he went back to heaven. The death, burial, and resurrection of Christ for our sins is the gospel. These stick people represent all humans. They all want to go to heaven, but first, they must face the cross. It's blocking their way to heaven. A person has to really believe the gospel for himself. When he does, he's placed inside Christ, and whatever happens to Christ also happens to him. The Bible says, if any man be in Christ, he is a new creature. Let's take this stick figure called Jackie and place her in Christ on the cross. Who died with him?
0: I guess Jackie did.
3: Okay. When Christ was buried in the tomb, who was buried with him?
0: Jackie was.
3: Now, when Christ was raised from the dead to return to heaven, who was raised with him?
0: I was.
3: Someday, when you die and stand before God, what will he see?
0: It looks like he'll see me inside Christ.
3: Right. 1 John chapter 3, verse 2 says, Beloved, now are we the sons of God, and it doth not yet appear what we shall be. But we know that when he shall appear, we shall be like him, for we shall see him as he is. Jackie, he won't see your sin anymore.
0: Is this what happens to all people who believe in Jesus?
3: Yes, it's God's plan. I want you to read John chapter 3, verses 16 and 17.
0: For God so loved the world that he gave his only begotten Son, that whosoever believeth in him should not perish, but have everlasting life. For God sent not his Son into the world to condemn the world, but that the world through him might be saved.
3: Jackie, if I'm a child of God and you're a child of God, what does that make you and me?
0: Brother and sister.
3: Welcome, sister.
0: What do I do about the man I'm living with?
3: That's your first test as a Christian, to trust God to help you.
0: Hello?
1: Jackie, I've been worried sick about you.
0: Don't worry, Sam. I'm a Christian now. I gave my life to Christ.
1: Your sister poisoned your mind, didn't she?
0: My sister had nothing to do with it. God just made himself real to me.
1: When are you coming home?
0: Our relationship is over, Sam, because it's wrong. I'm not coming back.
1: What about the girls? What's going to happen to them?
0: Sam, the best thing you can do is go and talk to my sister's pastor just the way I did. He'll help you understand. The very next day,

0: Sam did just that and came away my brother in Christ. We ended our sinful relationship, and he eventually went to seminary after leading his mother, brother, and sister to the Lord. Isn't God wonderful? As for me, I went everywhere, telling everyone I knew about Jesus. I went to nursing homes, juvenile delinquent centers, hospitals, and prisons, and I found people who were just as stubborn as I had been.
1: Where have you been, Jackie?
0: Out in the street witnessing. I was telling this man all about Jesus, how he died for our sins, and you know what he said. He said he knew all about that, but he chose to reject the gospel.
1: There's not much you can do about that, Jackie. God lets us choose.
0: Well, I'm going to go to the uttermost parts of the world where people haven't heard about Jesus Christ.
1: Good for you.
0: I'm going to Bible college now that I have my high school diploma. God will send me where he wants me to serve. I graduated from Bible college and then spent 2 years training for Bible translation. Today, I am a translator in the Philippines, where I've been since 1986. When my oldest son was 25, I explained to him the circumstances that led to his being kept from me. I also learned that his godparents were led to believe that my oldest son was really their grandson. We were all glad when their son decided to tell the truth. Both my sons have professed faith in Christ Jesus. I, who once tried to turn others away from God, now share his love wherever I go.
2: Friend, Jesus said, I am the way, the truth, and the life. No man cometh unto the Father but by me.
3: 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And our address? Pacific Garden Mission, 1458 South Canal Street, Chicago, Illinois, 60607. So until next time, unless our Lord returns before then, the doors to Pacific Garden Mission are open night and day. Thanks for listening, and may God

chapter 4. And as they spake unto the people, the priests and the captain of the temple and the Sadducees came upon them, being grieved that they taught the people and preached through Jesus the resurrection from the dead. And they laid hands on them and put them in hold unto the next day, for it was now eventide. Howbeit many of them which heard the word believed, and the number of the men was about 5,000. And it came to pass on the morrow that their rulers and elders and scribes, and Annas the high priest, and Caiaphas, and John, and Alexander, and as many as were of the kindred of the high priest, were gathered together at Jerusalem. And when they had set them in the midst, they asked, By what power, or by what name have ye done this? Then Peter, filled with the Holy Ghost, said unto them, Ye rulers of the people and elders of Israel, if we this day be examined of the good deed done to the impotent man, by what means is he made whole? Be it known unto you all, and to all the people of Israel, that by the name of Jesus Christ of Nazareth, whom ye crucified, whom God raised from the dead, even by him doth this man stand here before you whole. This is the stone which was set at naught of you builders, which is become the head of the corner. Neither is there salvation in any other, for there is none other name under heaven given among men whereby we must be saved. Now when they saw the boldness of Peter and John, and perceived that they were unlearned and ignorant men, they marveled, and they took knowledge of them, that they had been with Jesus. And beholding the man which was healed standing with them, they could say nothing against it. But when they had commanded them to go aside out of the council, they conferred among themselves, saying, What shall we do to these men? For that indeed a notable miracle hath been done by them is manifest to all them that dwell in Jerusalem, and we cannot deny it. But that it spread no further among the people, let us straitly threaten them, that they speak henceforth to no man in this name. And they called them, and commanded them not to speak at all, nor teach in the name of Jesus. But Peter and John answered and said unto them, Whether it be right in the sight of God to hearken unto you more than unto God, judge ye, for we cannot but speak the things which we have seen and heard. So when they had further threatened them, they let them go, finding nothing how they might punish them, because of the people, for all men glorified God for that which was done. For the man was above 40 years old, on whom this miracle of healing was shewed. And being let go, they went to their own company, and reported all that the chief priests and elders had said unto them. And when they heard that, they lifted up their voice to God, with one accord, and said, Lord, thou art God, which hast made heaven and earth and the sea and all that in them is, who by the mouth of thy servant David hast said, Why did the heathen rage, and the people imagine vain things? The kings of the earth stood up, and the rulers were gathered together against the Lord and against his Christ. For of a truth against thy holy child Jesus, whom thou hast anointed, both Herod and Pontius Pilate with the Gentiles and the people of Israel were gathered together, or to do whatsoever thy hand and thy counsel determined before to be done. And now, Lord, behold their threatenings, and grant unto thy servants that with all boldness they may speak thy word, by stretching forth thine hand to heal, and that signs and wonders may be done by the name of thy holy child Jesus. And when they had prayed, the place was shaken where they were assembled together, and they were all filled with the Holy Ghost, and they spake the word of God with boldness. And the multitude of them that believed were of one heart and of one soul. Neither said any of them that aught of the things which he possessed was his own, but they had all things common. And with great power gave the apostles witness of the resurrection of the Lord Jesus, and great grace was upon them all. Neither was there any among them that lacked, for as many as were possessors of lands or houses sold them, and brought the pieces of the things that were sold, and laid them down at the apostles' feet. And distribution was made unto every man according as he had need. And Joses, who by the apostles was surnamed Barnabas, which is, being interpreted, the son of consolation, a Levite, and of the country of Cyprus, having land, sold it, and brought the money, and laid it at the apostles' feet.

You know, in this life, we come up against so many difficult situations, so many problems, so much trouble, so much strife, so many trials. They seem to just weigh us down and bog us down and make us feel so depressed and so without hope and so without deliverance. But I'm here today to let you know that it doesn't take much. Jesus said, if you have faith, even as tiny as a mustard seed, you can say to any mountain in your life, whether it be a financial situation, a personal matter, whether it be a problem that you're faced with in your body, sickness, disease, just being alone. The Bible says that with faith, you're able to speak to whatever mountain is in your life and tell it be removed and be cast into the sea. It takes faith that can come only from God, and it takes faith that with your ability to just hold on to God and ask of Him,

Most people know me from Bobby Jones Gospel. And it said, Beverly, would you please do that song again? Bring it to Jesus. I don't care what you're going through tonight. When it seems like you can't make it, I want you to remember that you're only going through so that you can come out. Look at your neighbor and tell your neighbor, say, neighbor, you're only going through so that you can come out. And that only happens when you bring it to Jesus.

Cast all your cares.

tomorrow. 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I really want you to do this. Listen.

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But if you ain't got nobody behind you, just talk to the ass. I'm determined. 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

0: 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I'm gonna share this with you. We're gonna move on. There's so many of you been hurt and have gone through so many battles. But I want you to know, if you don't remember anything else, I'm determined that I'll let nothing separate me.
1: But a certain man named Ananias, with Sapphira, his wife, sold a possession and kept back part of the price, his wife also being privy to it, and brought a certain part and laid it at the apostles' feet. But Peter said, Ananias, why hath Satan filled thine heart to lie to the Holy Ghost and to keep back part of the price of the land? Whilst it remained, was it not thine own? And after it was sold, was it not in thine own power? Why hast thou conceived this thing in thine heart? Thou hast not lied unto men, but unto God. And Ananias, hearing these words, fell down, and gave up the ghost. And great fear came on all them that heard these things. And the young men arose, wound him up, and carried him out, and buried him. And it was about the space of 3 hours after, when his wife, not knowing what was done, came in. And Peter answered unto her, Tell me whether ye sold the land for so much. And she said, Yea, for so much. Then Peter said unto her, How is it that ye have agreed together to tempt the Spirit of the Lord? Behold, the feet of them which have buried thy husband are at the door, and shall carry thee out. Then fell she down straightway at his feet, and yielded up the ghost. And the young men came in and found her dead, and carrying her forth, buried her by her husband. And great fear came upon all the church, and upon as many as heard these things. And by the hands of the apostles were many signs and wonders wrought among the people. And they were all with one accord in Solomon's porch. And of the rest durst no man join himself to them, but the people magnified them. And believers were the more added to the Lord, multitudes both of men and women. Insomuch that they brought forth the sick into the streets, and laid them on beds and couches, that at the least the shadow of Peter passing by might overshadow some of them. There came also a multitude out of the cities round about unto Jerusalem, bringing sick folks, and them which were vexed with unclean spirits, and they were healed every one. Then the high priest rose up, and all they that were with him, which is the sect of the Sadducees, and were filled with indignation, and laid their hands on the apostles, and put them in the common prison. But the angel of the Lord by night opened the prison doors, and brought them forth, and said, Go, stand and speak in the temple to the people all the words of this life. And when they heard that, they entered into the temple early in the morning and taught. But the high priest came, and they that were with him, and called the council together, and all the senate of the children of Israel, and sent to the prison to have them brought. But when the officers came and found them not in the prison, they returned and told, saying, The prison truly found we shut with all safety, and the keepers standing without before the doors, but when we had opened, we found no man within. Now when the high priest and the captain of the temple and the chief priests heard these things, they doubted of them whereunto this would grow. Then came one and told them, saying, Behold, the men whom ye put in prison are standing in the temple and teaching the people. Then went the captain with the officers, and brought them without violence, for they feared the people, lest they should have been stoned. And when they had brought them, they set them before the council, and the high priest asked them, saying, Did not we straitly command you that ye should not teach in this name? And behold, ye have filled Jerusalem with your doctrine, and intend to bring this man's blood upon us. Then Peter and the other apostles answered and said, We ought to obey God rather than men. The God of our fathers raised up Jesus, whom ye slew and hanged on a tree. Him hath God exalted with his right hand to be a prince and a savior, for to give repentance to Israel and forgiveness of sins. And we are his witnesses of these things, and so is also the Holy Ghost, whom God hath given to them that obey him. When they heard that, they were cut to the heart and took counsel to slay them. Then stood there up one in the council, a Pharisee named Gamaliel, a doctor of the law, had in reputation among all the people, and commanded to put the apostles forth a little space, and said unto them, Ye men of Israel, take heed to yourselves what ye intend to do as touching these men. For before these days rose up Theudas, boasting himself to be somebody, to whom a number of men, about 400, joined themselves, who was slain, and all, as many as obeyed him, were scattered and brought to naught. After this man rose up Judas of Galilee in the days of the taxing, and drew away much people after him. He also perished, and all, even as many as obeyed him, were dispersed. And now I say unto you, refrain from these men, and let them alone. For if this counsel or this work be of men, it will come to naught. But if it be of God, ye cannot overthrow it, lest haply ye be found even to fight against God. And to him they agreed. And when they had called the apostles and beaten them, they commanded that they should not speak in the name of Jesus, and let them go. And they departed from the presence of the council, rejoicing that they were counted worthy to suffer shame for his name. And daily in the temple, and in every house, they ceased not to teach.

0: a heartbeat.
1: If you've attended church for a while, what do you picture when you hear discipleship group? Is it a group of people who meet once a week with pizza and a specific curriculum? In Christ, discipleship is people leading each other towards Jesus. It's accountability, praying for each other and bearing each other's burdens. You may already be a part of a group like this without knowing. Maybe you have a close group of friends who text each other all day, mostly ridiculous memes and jokes. But maybe it's time for you to be the one to step out and discuss something more serious. Ask for prayer for something you're going through. Chances are everyone else needs the same thing. Walk with each other spiritually and hold each other up. This is discipleship at its best.
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You know, in this life, we come up against so many difficult situations, so many problems, so much trouble, so much strife, so many trials. They seem to just weigh us down and bog us down and make us feel so depressed and so without hope and so without deliverance. But I'm here today to let you know that it doesn't take much. Jesus said, if you have faith, even as tiny as a mustard seed, you can say to any mountain in your life, whether it be a financial situation, a personal matter, whether it be a problem that you're faced with in your body, sickness, disease, just being alone. The Bible says that with faith, you're able to speak to whatever mountain is in your life and tell it be removed and be cast into the sea. It takes faith that can come only from God, and it takes faith that with your ability to just hold on to God and ask of Him,